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2: Today we started this story about a streaker in the World Cup. They don't normally show, but the guy was completely naked. And we're going the opposite way. We're saying it wasn't your plan to be naked, but it happened. And for the best call,
3: we got your tickets to go to the Los Angeles World Cup Fan Zone in San Pedro on July 14th, and that's going to be for the semifinal game.
2: All right, it wasn't your plan to be naked?
4: So this was in college, but we always used to, shotgun beers all the time. But I'd always come home at late and, shower right after work just because I was gross. And my friends would always break the door and come in with, 5 or 10 people to the bathroom while I'm showering, hand me a beer. And it slowly became more and more and more people in this tiny bathroom. At one point, we got 20 people in there. I'm naked, shotgun and beer. And it was just tradition at this point because the door just wouldn't lock.
3: Oh, my God. So it was a naked party of one in the bathroom.
4: Yeah, and this happened easily at least 40 times.
2: You have great roommates.
3: That's so
2: Your roommates
3: fun.
2: Rule.
4: Yeah, I'm still friends with most of them.
2: That's surprising. K-Rock, hello.
5: I was on a first date, actually.
2: Oh, no.
5: And she was hammered, and we were walking on the beach. It was romantic. She tripped, fell, the waves came up. It was freezing cold. So we had to strip our clothes down. There was a gang of dudes hanging out. So that was fun. Shared my date with them.
3: Oh, my God.
5: Then I proceeded to drop her off. I mean, it was so cold. It was just it was not worth putting the clothes back on. But my cigarettes were wet. My phone was fried. So I had to stop and get smokes, butt naked.
3: Oh, my God.
5: And once I got to the house, from Malibu to, Pasadena, I couldn't get my key in the door. And so my dad found me in the morning and, curled up on the welcome mat.
2: Naked. So, still naked.
5: Absolutely butt-stark naked. And I'm so white, you could probably see me like a globe.
3: This is so epic. Did you get a second date after that?
5: I didn't want to because, she had a British accent starting off on the date. And by the end of it was gone. She was just she was pretending to be somebody. She was good looking, but not worth it.
2: K-Rock, hello.
6: So the plan is this. There's a move you can do on playground bars if it's a wooden bar where you kind of sit above the bar and you straddle and you go sideways. That's a move that kids do in, recess if it's a metal bar. So I've been doing that move. And then I was in the gym where it's a wooden bar.
2: Right.
6: So I went to do that move, and my pants and underpants just, cycled around the bar in such a way that it's trapped upside down with everything hanging out, no way to extricate.
2: Nice.
3: So you flashed the entire gym.
6: Yeah, and I had to get a coach to lift me up and unwind me.
2: You had to get somebody to come. So you were hanging naked until someone came and helped you.
6: Yeah.
2: Fantastic.
3: Oh, this is so good.
2: K-Rock, hello.
7: All righty. Yeah. So my story tracks back down to when I did a trip to Mexico when I was younger.
2: Yep.
7: I was out there visiting my family, right? And then just my cousins being older cousins, just trying to be funny with me. They decided to grab me and strip me completely butt naked. And mind you, they live, their house is on the avenue, right? This is Mexico City and on the avenue.
2: Right.
7: Right. They tossed me outside. They closed the doors and there was just people walking by, man. It was just so embarrassing.
3: No.
2: How old were they and how old were you?
7: And I hope this trauma, I get to get something out of this, man, because it was so embarrassing. I was about 11, 12 years old. I was a little on the younger side. Damn, I was out there, I want to say, a cool 3-4 minutes, which just felt like an eternity.
3: Oh,
7: to me.
3: No.
2: 3 or 4
3: and
2: minutes.
3: And there was nowhere to hide.
7: There was nowhere to hide. The houses in Mexico are right next to each other. There's not a gap or anything like that.
2: Right.
3: Oh, God.
7: So if I went next door, it was probably like a little market, a little business, right? it was just very, very, very, very, I still think about it, So when I definitely heard this, I listen to K-Rock all the time, but when I definitely heard this, I'm like, I got to call in. I've never called in. Hopefully I get to share this story.
2: Thank you, man.
3: You've had this experience hardcore.
2: Thank you for calling.
3: It was not your plan to be naked outside. Call us or text 800-520-1067.
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0: K-Rock, it's Kevin Ryder and Megan Holliday. It wasn't your plan to be naked.
1: 714 said, I walked out a wrong door after showering at the gym, got locked out of the locker room, had to walk to the right door on the other side of the gym, completely nude and wet, and I handled it by crying. It's pretty damn good. I love it.

0: It is K-Rock. It was not your plan to be naked.
1: Okay, the 562 said, at the beach, took a boogie board out into the water. The waves were a bit rough that day, and I ended up in the buff. The bikini top came up, and the bottoms were down to my knees, and many people saw. I love that.
0: Well done.

0: It is World Famous K-Rock. It's Kevin Ryder and Megan Holliday, and we are taking your phone calls on the topic, it wasn't your plan to be naked.
1: I was an overly developed preteen who liked to sleep in just my underwear, and this particular night, the transformer behind my apartment building blew up.
2: Oh, my God.
1: And we all had to run outside, and all of my neighbors were outside as well, and here I am. I kind of hiding behind whoever I could, like covering myself up because I was outside in just my underwear.
0: What a nightmare at that age. What a nightmare.
2: And it's all your neighbors, so you're going to keep seeing them.
1: It was terrifying on so many different levels. But yes, I stayed there a remainder of my life and had to be around those neighbors who had all seen me pretty much naked.
0: Did any of them reference it at any point in a joke or any other way?
1: Ooh, it's kind of like an unspoken thing. Like, I could tell when they would give me those looks. It was just like, don't. Let's not go there.
0: Let's not go there. K-Rock, hello.
3: One time I was on a boat with a bunch of family and friends, but mostly family. And I was sitting there, you know, legs up on the seat, you know, opened all up and sitting there in my board shorts. And my girlfriend comes running up. She goes, babe, Your stuff's hanging out the middle. There was a big slit down the middle of my shorts. And I hadn't worn them in a long time, and I was just all hanging out wide open. And
0: and it was all family and friends?
3: Yeah, it was like my cousin, a couple of my cousins and their friends, and I'm like, oh,
2: God.
3: Shit.
2: No. I would so much rather it be strangers than be family.
0: Yeah, of course.
2: You know?
3: Yeah, you know?
2: Yeah.
3: I mean...
0: K-Rock, hello.
4: It wasn't my plan to be naked. You're right. So we went camping, and my grandpa thought it would be funny to take my clothes when I was taking a shower in the public shower at the campsite.
2: Yes.
0: Grandpa? Your grandpa took them?
4: He took my towel. He took my clothes.
2: That's the best. It's the oldest trick. I love this.
0: He's hilarious.
4: Yeah. And I had to make my way back from the shower all the way to my campsite. Jumping through other people's campsites.
0: Did anyone shout at you or say something to you while you were running?
4: There was one couple that said, look at that naked guy. But all the other times I was hiding behind the trees. So when I got back to my campsite, my grandpa was sitting there with all my clothes just laughing his butt off.
0: That's fantastic.
2: I love him.
0: Your grandpa rules. Yes, he does. All right. Who do we pick?
2: I like the first guy that called in, who was always naked in the shower, and then the roommates would...
0: Like 40 times?
2: Yeah, 40 times. So that's Lee.
0: Lee.
5: Yes.
0: Hey,
5: yes.
0: Congratulations. Where are you?
5: I am just back in the gym, actually.
0: Oh, okay.
2: Don't flash anybody while you're there.
0: Right.
5: Unless somebody gives me a beer, then I might have to.
0: It's all about the shotgunning the beer.
2: Hell yeah.
0: Congratulations. Exactly. You are our winner.
2: Yes, Lee, you got tickets to go to the Los Angeles World Cup Fan Zone in San Pedro on July 14th.
5: Thank you guys so much.
0: Well done,
5: man. I'm so stoked.
2: Yeah,
0: thank you.
2: Lee.
0: Thanks for calling.
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8: It's the age-old question. 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
0: course.
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10: Yeah.
11: 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I was a machine.
0: I earned this.
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0: new sounds from Somber, My Body Isn't Ready. I don't think my body was ready to take in how epic this super group is, okay? Billy Joe Armstrong, Tim Armstrong, Travis Barker, and CJ Ramon they have formed the Cretan family. So they are going to be performing songs at the 50th tribute for the Ramones at the Hollywood Forever Cemetery on August 30th. And this is being put on by John Travolta. And truly, this is going to be epic. Tickets are going to go really fast. Coming up next, 40 minutes, nonstop K-Rock.
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Dude, that is such a power jam, and you know it. That was the great Violet Grohl with Bug in the Cake. Her entire debut album, Be Sweet to Me, is a 10 out of 10, and I love her. What is going on? It's a world famous K-Rock. I'm Megan Holiday. I still feel like I'm in a bubble. Like, I'm still mentally on the three-day weekend, 4th of July vacation. So, here is the deal. We got your tickets all week long to go to Warped Tour in the LBC. You're going to see the Paradox. And then you will also get on the standby boarding list to see the Paradox once again at Warped Tour in Orlando.

you do what they told you. Now you do what they told you. Now you do what they told you. Now you do what they told you.

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And now you do what they told you. And now you do what they told you. And now you do what they told you.

0: Dexter and the Moon Rocks with Freaking Out on the world famous K-Rock. What is going on? It's Megan Holliday. And I have to shout out my dad, who is the cutest Persian man in the entire world. And he texted me a picture of my awesome stepmom, Diana, holding my cat, Venice, who I got in 2006 when I was in college. And then she kind of became my dad's cat. And she is 20 years old. So they're just sitting with her outside, and they're listening to me on the radio. And so I just want them to know that I love them so very much. And they made my night. So Dad and Diana, I love you so very much. The kids are all right, because they've got great parents. It's K-Rock.
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All right, so Green Day, they announced today that they're going to be doing a global event screening on August 11th for their new movie, Nimrods. Those tickets are going on sale on August 14th. And they also dropped a brand new song called I'm Never Gonna R.I.P., which is going to be on the soundtrack. It's K-Rock.

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0: Let it marinate in color. Headlights on the world famous K-Rock. I'm Megan Holliday, and I'm here with my second favorite civil engineer, Rich.
1: Hey.
0: Richard,
1: hey,
0: how you doing, Richard?
1: What's going on, man?
0: Okay, so we have to do kitty update. Quick recap.
1: Oh, yes.
0: A cat showed up at your door. You took her in as your own.
1: Saved a stray.
0: She wound up being pregnant with three kitties. And
1: Lucky
0: now you
1: Dusty
0: have
1: an Ned.
0: Yes, special Ned.
1: Yeah.
0: And now you have this
1: Neddy
0: family
1: spaghetti.
0: That you
1: Four
0: live
1: cats.
0: With. Four cats.
1: A lot.
0: And so what did you have to go and do?
1: So we had, like Bob Barker taught us,
0: yep.
1: had to go get them spayed and neutered.
0: Get them spayed and neutered,
1: and,
0: baby.
1: So that was cute.
0: So you
1: little
0: had
1: onesies.
0: You sent me pictures of these cats with these. I mean, these onesies are genius.
1: Oh,
0: I got to tell you, because then they can't get at the stitches and all that stuff.
1: So we took the onesies off after about a week after.
0: Right.
1: Right. After they healed up and stuff.
0: Mm-hmm.
1: They don't look like babies anymore. They look like big old cats.
0: I know. The pictures
1: like
0: you showed me, I'm like, they're huge.
1: Don't look it.
0: I know. And we want to shout out the place that you took them to.
1: Oh, yes, of course.
0: Yeah.
1: Little Lion Foundation.
0: Yes.
1: It's a nonprofit in Long Beach. And they're incredible. They're absolutely incredible. We brought Biscuit there to get her
0: Biscuit's
1: spayed.
0: A mama.
1: That's Mama
0: yep,
1: Cat.
0: Yep, Mama Cat.
1: So we brought her there, and they're just incredible. If you're in the area, check them out. Little Lion Foundation.
0: Little Lion Foundation. Mm-hmm. So I'm just glad your kitties are all good.
1: I love them.
0: I love them so much, and you're a real hero, and you're the real MVP for taking in all these kitties. I love you, buddy.
1: Love you.
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1: Floreran Balogun entered this World Cup as a name. He left the group stage as the U.S. men's national team's leading man. The 25-year-old striker scored 3 goals through the tournament, powering the Americans through a group stage many predicted would be a battle. But his moment turned controversial fast. A straight red card in the round of 32 against Bosnia and Herzegovina threatened to sideline their top scorer for the biggest match of the cycle. And then things escalated even more. The White House got involved, and the one-game ban was suspended. Would a golden generation finally deliver on American soil or crumble under the weight of expectation? That question would define the entire tournament. Will 2030 finally be the year the U.S. breaks through?
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0: Das Strokes with Going Shopping. That song will be on their new album, Reality Awaits, coming out July 24th. We'll get to see them next month, taking over Just Like Heaven on August 22nd. And I always loved that festival. One day fest, one and done. And you can sleep in and rest your feet the next day. It is K-Rock.
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These guys are so cool. 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So here we go. It's some Almost Monday on K-Rock.

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got some news from Green Day today as they're gearing up to put out their coming-of-age comedy movie, Nimrod. So there is going to be a global screening event happening on August 11th. Those tickets going on sale July 14th. And then it officially opens in theaters on August 14th. Green Day also dropped a brand new song today called I'm Never Gonna R.I.P., which will be in the movie. And the soundtrack is going to be great with the Paradox being included in it. And that comes on July 31st. It's K-Rock.

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Evanescence, who will you follow? They're getting ready to take over the Forum on July 18th. What is going on in Megan Holiday? Well, all this week during 5 o'clock story time, Kevin Ryder and myself have tickets for you to go to the Los Angeles World Cup Fan Zone in San Pedro on July 14th. So lock in tomorrow on K-Rock.

That is true. And I was thinking about how awesome Sublime were last year at Warped Tour, and I'm counting down the days until we do it all again, July 25th and 26th. And so if you want to see the Paradox, along with a zillion other bands at Warped Tour in Long Beach, you're going to have more chances every hour tomorrow, 9 a.m. through 6 p.m. Plus, you'll get on the standby boarding list to see the Paradox again in Orlando at Warped Tour. All right, so let's do it up. Gotta get away. It is K-Rock.

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We are talking about Billie Joe Armstrong, Tim Armstrong, Travis Barker, and CJ Ramone forming a super group for an upcoming Ramones tribute show that's going to be at the Hollywood Forever Cemetery on August 30th. This is the official Ramones 50th anniversary tribute put on by John Travolta, and tickets did go on sale today. It is KROQ. When you were-

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Dirty Heads with One of Those Days, but they've kind of flipped the script because it's a positive meaning. 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And I love it. I'm Megan Holiday. 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
1: It's the age-old question. 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
2: We did not let that heal. 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
14: Three wins. That's what Mauricio Pochettino had against his name at the World Cup after the Bosnia match. More than any manager in U.S. men's national team history, Bruce Arena had two. Bora Milutinovic had two. Greg Berhalter, one. Pochettino, three. Paraguay, Australia, and Bosnia. In 18 months on the job, he'd inherited a team that had gone out in the round of 16 in Qatar and then taken them to the same round on home soil. But there was a difference this time. This time, they'd won the group. This time, they'd scored the most goals in program history at a World Cup. This time, they looked like a proper football team. While they fell against Belgium, Pochettino has changed the standard.
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0: Off the air, you guys were giving me a bit of a hard time. I was a little too honest with my kid. A lot of my weekends now, sadly, are spent with baseball stuff.
1: Baseball. I don't understand why you're so bummed out that you have to go see your kid play in sports and kind of try to excel. And
0: it's a lot of time. It's multiple practices.
1: It's 2 hours a day.
0: And then it's a game.
2: You know
0: it
2: is, though, Omar? It's a lot of small talk.
0: It's a lot of small talk with parents.
2: It's hard small talk.
1: No, but you got kettlebell Klein. You know, he's out there during the practices doing his own workout.
2: Klein did say he brings his
0: kettlebell. I don't bring the kettlebell anymore.
1: What kind of weirdo are you?
0: People looked at me, but I did tell my daughter, because she said that baseball wasn't so much fun because her team wasn't very good, and they don't keep score because I don't know if it's a California weird thing or it's just they're too young to keep score, but they everyone knows the score, and her team loses every game badly. And I said to her when she said to me, I don't like baseball so much. My team's not good. I probably should have said, that's okay. You know, I said, yeah, your team sucks.
2: Oh.
0: But I said
2: you
0: that.
2: You just said your team
1: you said
2: sucks?
1: Just like that?
0: I said, you're right.
3: Yeah, the truth.
0: I said, you're right. Your team sucks, but you are very, because she is good and she gets on base every

0: every time, and she's always hitting, and a lot of her
1: well,
0: teams...
1: Well, she's clearly not good, because at that age, one superstar player can change the outcome of the game.
0: All right, well, she's not Shohei good yet.
1: Okay.
0: But most of the
2: but
0: kids...
2: But she's good, so you're lifting her up by putting the rest of the team down.
0: I just said, you're right, your team sucks, and that was the end of it, but I said, you're good, and sometimes you just gotta be the best you
2: sometimes
0: can be.
2: Sometimes you gotta be the Caitlin Clark.
0: So, I didn't realize this, but my wife told me yesterday, she goes, just so you know, Sienna told all the kids on her team that her daddy said their team sucks. And then we had to go an hour later.
3: Is this
0: later.
3: Bruiser, by the way?
0: This is Bruiser.
2: Yeah.
0: Okay, and then, so she told all the kids that I said the team sucks. And then I had to sit in the bleacher, the little sad little bleachers, shoulder to shoulder with all these other parents that all these little kids went to their parents and said, hey, Sienna's dad said we suck. And I got to be honest, the team, every parent knows the team sucks.
2: Right.
0: We watch them every week play other teams.
1: The parents are all, a kettlebell guy said that?
2: Yeah.
0: Come on.
2: I knew that guy was a douche when I said it was kettlebell.
0: I said,
2: they sucks. But all right, anyway, I'm going to be cool.
0: But
4: these kids are here.
0: These parents are so delusional, a lot of them, because you got to root for your kid. Regardless, that even though, like, there's a kid that's never come close to hitting a ball. Not going to hit a ball, can't hit a ball, not going to happen ever. And
2: don't they give you,
1: seven,
2: like, a pity
1: dude.
2: Hit?
0: They will keep pitching to you until you finally hit. And they've actually stopped that rule after about 25 pitches to this kid. And they go, all right, let's just let him walk to first base. And every time the parent goes, you'll get him next time. And everyone goes, he's not
2: going
0: to get
2: no
0: him
2: next
0: time. No
2: one's going, he sucks.
0: So, but I didn't say you suck because I get it. They're kids and they're trying and I'm not.
2: Well, obviously you don't get it.
0: I do get it, Allie.
2: Well,
0: I get
2: it. No, because everyone is looking at you while you're sitting in the bleachers knowing that you said that about their team.
0: Yeah, well, I felt the need to almost say something publicly and be like, just so you know, I did say the team sucks. That is true. That's a quote. But I meant that as an inspirational quote to say, even if your team...
4: To my kid in particular.
2: Yeah, that my kid's good, even though all your kids aren't.
0: I wanted to clarify that all your kids suck and shouldn't be on the baseball team.
2: And now she feels better about herself.
0: What I was trying to say is, listen, there's been years the Lakers suck. There's been years the Dodgers suck.
2: So you think that she's
1: those
2: just
1: are
2: having
1: grown ass men,
2: down
1: dude?
2: Year?
0: I'm just saying. No,
1: she's just having
2: your team has been riddled with injuries. It's not your fault.
0: The point I'm saying is that teams, even good teams, can suck from time to time. Now, her team, she'll never see these kids again. A lot of them are going to go to the theater, if you know what I'm saying. But they're definitely not great.
2: They're just going to be swinging and missing a lot.
0: A lot of wrist swinging. But I'm telling you, it's not going to be the future for them.
2: So you're saying your daughter's on the gay team?
0: Well, it makes sense. She's the best hitter, right?
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0: experts in their field agreeing to join us so that we can have questions answered, things we've always wanted to know. We're about to say hi to someone who has spent a lot of their life as a surgical nurse, operating rooms for north of 15 years. Every type of surgery they've been a part of or watched happen, real deal, what goes on when the patients are under. Some of it's salacious. I mean, you know, we always ask questions like, I've got a lot of theories about it. You don't want to be the last surgery before lunch because everyone's probably just hungry and probably just decides, sew them up or not. Let's go. We got food waiting.
1: Well, this woman, I believe, volunteered herself for an AMA because she has heard us talk about medical things and says we have never once got it right.
0: Right, never once. And that's crazy because we say a lot of stuff about things that happen. So to be wrong.
1: That we've learned from Google.
0: To be wrong every single time is incredible. And she wants that to come to an end immediately. This is the real life Nurse Jackie on K-Rock right now. Good morning, Nurse Jackie.
2: Hi, guys. Hi, Klein Alley. Sweet dibs.
0: And thank you for agreeing to come on with us to bestow some of your knowledge onto us. So let's start with the obvious first question. How often do you guys take... That's not the obvious first question. That is a question, though. But how often do you guys take selfies with the person passed out on the table and pull up their robe to show their junk?
2: Never. Oh. We are legally, well, we'd be fired if we did that.
0: But if you all agree to it, it's like, ha ha, funny.
2: Honestly, I've never done that. I mean, you see one, we see them all day long, every part of every person. So not that big of a deal. We don't need to take selfies or anything with your junk.
1: Now, when it comes to the operating table, you always hear these horror stories about, you know, this person had surgical scissors left in their body and they didn't see it till later. How often does that actually happen where you leave something inside of a patient?
2: So when you leave something inside of a patient, it is a major surgical breakdown. So it happens probably about maybe in my
1: don't say once a week. Don't say once a week.
2: No, I was going to say once a year, maybe.
1: Still a lot.
0: Sounds like a lot, yeah.
2: But that's it. I mean, across all hospitals, all in all states.
1: Oh, okay.
2: I would just say once a year that happens.
0: How often do people wake up? I think a lot of the people's biggest fear is that whatever they're on, whatever they've been given, whether it's Twilight or local or they got the gas or the propofol, that at some point their body's going to be like, time for me to wake up. And then people have told these horror stories of waking up in the middle of surgery and not being able to speak to say, like, I see what's happening, but seeing themselves being surgeried on or whatever. Does that happen? No, I'm not a doctor.
1: Very professional.
0: Does that happen often, Nurse Jackie?
2: It can happen. That's just because you had a terrible anesthesiologist who didn't calculate your body weight correctly and how much you needed to stay under. So that does happen, and it

0: I've seen it happen, and I hate to see it happen. And I actually kind of yell at the anesthesiologist because that's their job, to keep the patient asleep. No one wants to wake up during surgery. No one wants to have that feeling.
1: But that happens a lot?
0: I wouldn't say a lot. Probably about, it just depends. So you have really, really, really good anesthesiologists, and then you have not so great ones.
2: I didn't know there were so many not so great ones. I thought they were all great.
3: Yeah, I think the not so great ones are the ones that got into it because they like the propofol themselves. So yeah. I got to get me some propofol.
0: Yeah, we've had some, I've known some instances where the anesthesiologists have gotten high on their own supply.
3: Oh, man.
0: Yeah, they're no longer with us in the sense of a job.
2: So when they usually say after the surgery, everything went great.
3: Yeah, okay, there we go. Because they gave me that crap.
2: How often did it not really go so great?
3: Right,
2: they always just saying it went great.
3: Right, everyone says that, right?
0: So, yeah, we do, a lot of the times we do say everything went great. That's just because a lot of the times everything does go great.
2: Uh-huh.
0: Now, when things don't go great, we don't want to get the patient to stressed out so they have another complication. When they're off of the anesthesia, then the surgeon will let them know what really happened.
3: So they'll say everything went great regardless, they'll look calm, and then when the meds kick off, they go, hey, by the way,
2: you have 24 hours.
3: You know that, whole great speech I gave? Forget it. Disregard all that.
2: You were all loopy for that. Here's the real thing.
3: Okay. So that is the first thing they always say. Do you ever, because this is what I would do if I had your job. So you're there when the people wake up out of the anesthesia. Do you ever pretend that it's a long time into the future and they've been sleeping for years and, like, the Jets are good at football or something? Do you ever do that fun gag?
0: I would... I have done some funny things, but no, I've never told someone they've been asleep for longer than they have. I did have a lady wake up. She went to sleep reciting her favorite barbecue recipe, and then when she woke up, she was at the exact same spot in her recipe.
3: Wow,
0: it was
3: incredible.
0: Wild.
2: Brown sugar.
3: I bet I know what that surgery was.
2: Yeah, totally.
3: Definitely
2: bypass.
3: Yeah. Big time.
2: Now, what about the rumor that nurses usually know more about what's going on than the doctors? Do you believe that to be true?
0: 100%.
2: So most of the time, the nurses have more knowledge than the doctors.
0: In terms of, let's say, you want a recommendation for a surgeon, yes, ask a nurse. They know 100% more of who's better than who. In terms of the actual surgical process, the nurses don't know better than the surgeon, unless you're actually there assisting all the time.
2: Right.
0: We don't actually know. We know which surgeon has better outcomes than others, but... that's about as far as the nurses. On the floor, the nurses definitely know, I think, more what's going on with the patients than the doctors
3: do. Great question from 714 on the text line. How often do doctors/nurses check their own personal phones during a surgery?
0: Oh, yeah, this is a problem. Surgeons.
2: Oh, my God.
3: Another problem.
0: No. Sorry. Surgeons have the nurse check their phones if they get an important call or text
2: what
0: message.
2: Qualifies as an important call?
0: If they are on call.
2: Oh, okay. So it's work related.
0: Work related. Nurses being on their phone during the surgery, that's what I think is a problem. I don't think they should be on their phones. Sometimes they are.
3: Phones are like the dirtiest things on the planet. So you've got this entire room, it's been sterilized.
2: You washed your hands
3: gloves,
2: for like 45 minutes
3: and
2: in that giant sink.
3: And now hand me my phone that's caked in fecal.
2: Ugh.
0: No one in the surgical field would use their phone. The surgeons ask the nurses to check their messages. which is annoying.
3: And I don't know what percentage of the surgeries you're a part of are elective versus medically necessary, but when you look at the results of what I have done, which I was told will look normal in 3 to 6 months, do you think I stand the chance? My guy said, quote, it went great. Clearly, if you see any pictures or watching this on YouTube, it didn't
2: go
3: great. So do I have a chance of ever looking normal again, or will I have to join the circus?
0: No, Klein, you will look handsome soon. I think that
2: she's a good liar.
3: Yeah, you guys are good with this story.
0: I think your surgeon maybe just went a little bit too far with the nostrils. A little bit too much shaved off.
3: Sadly, I had no choice. That was the only way I was getting air. The nostrils, there was a non-negotiable. It had to be made bigger.
2: They had to open them up.
3: They had to pry those things open.
0: Call me. I'll give you a better recommendation. Carol Q. World famous. Klein Alley Show. 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Yeah. 106.7 FM. 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

0: can't believe it's finally here. It's time for the Less Off. Allie Johnson, actual lesbian. Kevin Klein, fan of most things lesbian. If you look at my browsing history, I would say I spent more time studying your culture than even you have.
1: You're just focused on one very specific part of it.
0: The most
1: you don't care about my actual lifestyle.
0: Oh, God, no. Boring.
1: No, you find that very disgusting.
0: So here to take us in to the Les Off is the world's favorite lesbian. At least she was at one point. Please welcome the return of Ellen DeGeneres.
2: Welcome to the 2026 Les Off. I'm your host and everyone's favorite lesbian from 2010 and everyone's least favorite lesbian from 2020, Ellen DeGeneres.
1: Nice.
2: Today I have five questions to determine who is a better lesbian, Allie, an actual lesbian, or Klein, a man who loves looking at lesbians, just not ones that look like us. Right, Allie?
1: That's right.
0: All right.
1: That's right, Ellen.
0: So... we will get to the quiz questions now.
1: I have a feeling I'm going to have a huge problem with this quiz.
0: Why?
1: Because I don't think the questions are going to be fair.
0: How do you know anything about the questions? Ellen is asking the questions, and our job is just to answer them.
1: Are there any questions about Liz Phair?
0: What is
3: Who's that?
1: It's a festival.
3: Is she hot?
0: Are you saying that this game is not going to be Liz Phair? Because it is going to be Liz Phair. Is that the point you're making? Ellen DeGeneres is going to take us through, and she will score it as we go. And if you are going to already, seems like you're arguing that you're not going to win the Les Off.
1: Because I don't think this is going to be set up for real lesbians at all. This is just going to be, it's just going to be a problem in a lot of ways.
3: It's going to be easy. Ellen, Subaru, Birkenstocks. You got
0: Ellen,
3: it.
0: Whenever you're ready, please give us the first question in the Les Off. And you can place your bets. I think a lot of straight guys are chiming in on the text line saying that they also think that they would beat Allie in the Les Off. But whenever you, Ellen, it's your quiz, so we're just here to participate.
2: Now, let's Les out. Question one. How many fingers does it take to satisfy four lesbians?
1: See.
0: Four lesbians.
3: They're from lesbians.
0: All right. That's a math.
1: It's another popular lesbian fair.
0: That's a math question. How many fingers does it take to satisfy four
1: lesbians? Are you writing your answer down?
0: Yeah, we both get a chance to answer. Ellen, can you ask the question again? I missed it.
2: How many fingers does it take to satisfy four lesbians?
1: Oh, she mispronounced it again.
0: All right. I think I have the answer. Now, you want to go first or no?
1: Well, the answer is three.
0: That's so funny.
1: You need two to three for each lesbian, but it's the same two or three fingers or one fist.
0: Oh, that's interesting.
2: I don't think so, Lesbo.
1: Hey.
0: Oh,
1: don't
0: man.
1: Insert your opinion. You're supposed to be neutral.
0: My answer is simple. It's three fingers, one kayak, two rescue pit bulls. And a long conversation about why this isn't what I thought it would be.
1: Oh, that's
2: I got to give it to Klein on this one.
1: Oh,
0: hey,
1: stop it.
0: All right.
1: Here we go.
0: I'm up 1-0 in the Les Off. What do you mean, here we go? What does that mean?
1: This is what it's going to be. It's not going to be fair.
0: If you're just joining us on K-Rock, it's Pride Month. Ellen DeGeneres was nice enough to put this quiz together. It's the Les Off to figure out if Allie, the actual lesbian, is the best lesbian on the show.
2: Question two. What is the most popular lesbian porn sub category?
1: Oh,
0: finally, my sweet spot.
1: Yeah, I know this one.
0: What
1: too.
0: Is the most popular lesbian sub porn category? All right, Allie, would you like to go first?
1: You can go first on this one, Klein.
0: All right. Well, it's obvious. This is where the neighbor goes over to visit her mom's friend's house. Her mom's friend is not there, but her stepdaughter is visiting from college. And they decide to go swimming because it's hotter than expected. And that's when they realize they're having boy problems. So they play with each other in the pool for a while before moving to the bedroom. And that's when the mom's friend comes back. And you find out they're not blood related, so it's not weird. So then she gets into the bed with them, and they have a really good time.
1: That's a lot to click on.
3: Yeah, what's the name of the video?
1: That's just one category?
0: That is the category.
1: So it's big breasts and then everything you just said?
0: It's a bunch of variations of what I just described that happens in the bed.
1: Okay. I just put big, giant boobs.
2: Klein gets the point.
0: Yeah! Yeah, baby.
1: Big boobed lesbians? Come on.
0: Man, Ellen knows what I'm talking about.
1: No, she doesn't.
0: Neighbor's friend's house, hot day, pool, boom.
1: But they're good but they're not Klein. Related.
2: Who's a good boy? You are.
0: I okay, am. Thank stop you, Ellen. It, Ellen. Thank you. I am a good
1: you
0: boy.
1: You have clicked on big boob lesbians as a subcategory.
0: Not really. That's not. This wouldn't even enter my.
1: I also had threesome.
0: Well,
1: on my list.
0: Allie, you didn't get
1: guy
0: the point.
1: Watching.
0: I'm up 2-0.
2: I don't think so, Lesbo.
1: Okay, shut up. There's a reason she got canceled.
0: I'm up 2-0 now.
1: You shouldn't call names. The judges shouldn't be calling names.
0: She's not a judge. She's the host.
1: Okay, whatever. She's deciding who gets the point.
0: If you're keeping track, Klein has 2. Allie has none.
1: Great.
0: In the Les-off. Question 3, Ellen, whenever you're ready.
2: Question 3. Name as many models of Subarus as you can.
1: Oh, great. Finally.
0: Jesus Christ.
1: Okay.
0: You're going to get this point. Is the Impreza still a Subaru?
1: I'm not going to help you.
0: Impreza? Okay.
1: Is that all you can think of?
0: Impreza and Nissan.
1: That's not a Subaru. A Nissan is not a Subaru.
0: That's all I got.
1: Okay. I've got the Forester, the Outback, the Ascent, the Impreza, and then there's also a new Forester Electric. Are we going to do the hybrids and electric ones? Or
2: point goes to Allie.
1: Thank God.
0: Hey, Allie's on the board. All
3: Damn,
0: right.
3: It's so funny if you get the point still claimed.
0: That would have been amazing. Ellen, are you sure I said Nissan?
1: He had to ask about the only answer he had.
0: I said Impreza and Nissan. You sure I don't get this one? It seems crazy.
2: Another point for Sally.
1: Okay, thank you. It's not my name. You bitch.
0: Ellen. It's Allie is her name, Ellen. Jesus. All right. Well, the score currently is 2-1 mm-hmm. with 2 questions left. It is the Les-off now. And we go to your next question. If you're just joining us, I know this seems ridiculous, but this is important. And I don't think there's a better way to celebrate Pride Month than with this Les-off.
2: Question 4. What is the best thing about being a lesbian?
1: Oh, that's easy.
0: All right. All right. I've got my answer. Allie, what is your answer? You want to go first?
1: Sure. Sharing clothes and makeup.
0: I wrote double the wardrobe, but probably no makeup.
1: Oh. There is
2: Klein
1: a little...
2: gets the point.
1: Hey!
0: Yeah!
1: We had the same answer.
0: Nice. You said makeup. I said no makeup.
1: We have
2: I don't think so, Lesbo.
0: She's yeah. Listen to her. She's saying you...
1: All right. Maybe you don't wear makeup, but I do, Ellen.
0: You do?
1: Yes.
0: I don't think so, Lesbo.
1: I said
0: Lesbo.
1: This yesterday. Again, I'm wearing makeup.
0: It's unnoticeable. Anyway, so here we go to this final question.
1: I have to
0: question,
1: cover up though. My splotches somehow.
0: That's oh, give her the point for that, Ellen. Come on, she does have splotches. Ellen, come on. Bonus
2: another point for Sally.
1: Thank you. Are we tied up now?
0: I think somehow
1: okay,
0: we're tied.
1: Okay, okay.
0: Final question. It's the Les-off on K-Rock.
2: Question 5. Final question. Oh, my God. How is this bit still going?
1: Okay.
2: This segment is longer than my fall from grace.
0: Right,
2: anyways, how many lesbians does it take to change a light bulb?
1: Okay, this is just a joke.
0: All right. Mm-hmm. Easy, easy.
1: Okay, why don't you go first?
0: Let's see here. I've got...
1: What was it going to be? None and 2 guys to make it happen because women don't know what they're doing.
0: Oh, you're going to get the point. Is that your guess?
1: Yes. No. No. Is that what you wrote down?
0: No. I wrote down they don't have the right tools because it's just scissors.
1: Oh, got it. So they just try and That's scissor it. The light bulb?
0: That's right.
1: Okay. You went with scissor joke.
0: Mm-hmm.
1: Okay.
0: What's the right answer?
1: Just one, because every lesbian knows how to change a light bulb because we're handy and have a tool belt.
2: I got to give it to Klein on that.
1: No, that's not.
0: Yeah! All right. For the second time in a row.
1: You're
0: Ellen.
1: A better lesbian.
0: I'm a better lesbian. Thank you, Ellen, for joining us.
1: No this... thank you to Ellen.
0: And once again.
2: I don't think so, lesbian.
1: Go back to England.
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3: They're very simple.
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3: And also joyful.
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0: Jake has been squawing like crazy, which I thought was maybe an annoying thing among all the Seahawks fans, but a lot of other Seahawks fans are texting and saying that they are fans but do not squaw.
1: Yeah, I didn't realize because Jake does it so much. I assumed that all Seahawks fans did that. But yeah, on the text line, I'm a Seahawks fan and I don't squawk at all. I find it annoying.
2: So we squaw, dude.
0: Jake's been squawing so much. We've got Omar was able to pull like 25 different Jake squaws over the last few weeks on the show, and that was his way of celebrating the Seahawks wins. And we decided let's call a pet shop and see if they can identify what's wrong with our bird. And pretty much here's how it sounds.
3: Hello, it's Petra. How can I help you?
0: My bird has been acting very strange lately, and I wasn't sure if you had any thoughts
4: squaw!
0: About what this is going on here.
3: Okay.
4: Squaw!
3: What's he doing?
0: I mean, I don't know if you hear this kind of these noises.
4: Squaw?
0: She noises like that before.
3: Do you have any alarm system or anything in your house?
0: Not that I know of.
4: Oh. Squaw!
0: No alarm system.
3: No? Maybe she's just, expressing herself.
4: Squaw!
3: Is she outside the cage? Is she in the cage?
0: We leave her in the cage mostly. Occasionally we'll let her kind of flap around the living room.
3: Okay.
4: Squaw!
3: In the cage right now.
0: The cage.
4: Squaw!
3: I don't know a lot about birds, but I don't know if that's strange or not. Does she usually talk to you, or
0: not
3: is she quiet?
0: Quiet most of the time, and then about the last few weeks, it's been a lot of this.
3: Huh. Nothing different happened in your house, like sounds or anything like that?
0: Not that I know of.
3: Do you go to work?
0: Yes.
3: Is there anybody home all day with them?
0: No.
4: Squaw!
3: Sounds really mad.
4: Squaw!
3: What you can do is give a call back.
4: Squaw!
3: At like 3 o'clock,
4: squaw!
3: Kyle will be here.
4: Squaw!
3: He might know what's going on.
0: Okay. Call back for Kyle?
3: Is she right beside you?
0: Far away. Other side of the room.
3: She's where?
0: Other side of the room.
3: On the other side of the room? Sounds like she's on the phone with you.
0: That's why I was calling. It seems crazy,
4: squaw!
0: Right?
4: Squaw!
3: Wow.
4: Squaw!
3: Sounds like something
4: squaw!
3: Freaked her out.
4: Squaw!
3: Now, what is she doing when she makes that
4: squaw!
3: Noise? Is she flapping her wings?
0: Yeah, the wings are flapping a little bit and looking at me and all shifty eyes.
4: Squaw!
3: Huh?
4: Squaw?
0: What's your general thought?
4: Squaw! Squaw!
3: I mean, the big bird. What kind of bird is she?
0: We're not a rescue.
3: It's a rescue, but what kind of bird is it? Is it, like, what kind of parrot is it? Is it a macaw?
0: But yeah.
3: It's a macaw?
0: Yeah.
3: I don't know. Birds are wild, but that's wild. Have you tried talking to the bird?
0: Can you try? Because she's not responding to me.
3: Was she just only, like, women? Like,
0: I'll put you on speaker. Go ahead.
3: Hello, bird. What's the matter?
4: Squaw?
3: What's the matter?
4: Squaw.
3: What's the matter?
4: Squaw.
3: Are you
4: squaw.
3: A birdie?
4: Squaw.
3: Are you a birdie?
4: Squaw.
3: I don't know. Or maybe try some music.
0: Okay, what type?
3: Nothing outrageous, like no, mellow, kind of.
0: What do you think about Tool? I think the bird likes Tool.
3: Tool?
4: You could try
3: anything you get.
0: Okay, well, thank you for your help. I'll call back when Kyle's there.
3: All right, thank you, hon.
4: Squaw!
3: All right.
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0: Allie is in a bit of a situation, as you always are, but this has to happen. This conversation has to happen now because she doesn't want certain people to hear the conversation.
1: Yeah,
0: they could
1: I've
0: be listening to the radio later.
1: For so some other things that I've said on the
0: air recently. Do us a favor. If you're listening to this right now, don't repeat this.
1: Don't narc.
0: Don't narc on Allie because we do share an awful lot about our personal lives on the show, hoping that it never gets back to the people that we're discussing.
1: Yeah, and then sometimes those people go, I heard you talked about this and you said this happened. And I go, oh, I was just lying.
2: show stuff.
1: Yeah. It's for the show.
0: Between you and me, you know,
1: it's not.
0: We are telling you everything that we are not supposed to talk about. And occasionally, even when our significant others say, please don't mention this on your stupid show, we go, the first thing we think is, this will be great on the stupid show.
1: I know. And it's nice getting new friends that have no idea that they have to say, don't talk about this on the air before they tell me something.
0: Man, as soon as someone says that to me, the first thing I think about is, this is going to go right on the radio.
1: No. So, I have a friend who's had a boyfriend for a long time. They have a kid together. They live together. They're not married, but they've been talking about it. Now, a bachelorette party happened. So my friend flew to Vegas, went to a bachelorette party for our friends. They all went there. They partied. Found out that at the bachelorette party, she met a guy, bar hopping. They hit it off, got along, and then made out. Did not have sex, but made out.
0: Made out is like a very vague.
1: Hardcore made out. I think it was starting.
3: Involved?
1: Actually, I didn't ask that follow up, Omar. I don't know. I think there was feeling happening, but it was starting to go to another base, and then it got cut off. Like another bachelorette party attendee was like, "Whoa, whoa, whoa, whoa!
0: This was
1: have a boyfriend
0: making out in a public place,
1: yes.
0: Like at a club.
1: Yeah,
2: in front of people,
0: not in a private hotel room.
1: No."
0: All right.
3: What's the level of drunkenness?
1: I think very.
3: Yeah, man.
0: Very intoxicated.
1: Very intoxicated. Everyone
0: Vegas,
1: was very intoxicated.
0: Bachelorette party.
1: Yeah.
0: But had
1: everyone's got the sash. It's a whole vibe.
0: Right. Penis straws, sash.
1: Totally.
0: The whole thing.
1: Walking through, someone's got a half of a heel off. It's one of those weekends, right? And so now.
0: I think Johnny's in Vegas right now with a penis straw for the no doubt thing.
1: Just because he thinks it's fun.
0: Yeah. He just likes the penis straw.
1: Look at that straw. It looks like a penis.
0: Reminds me of my hiring process.
2: Or
0: that's right.
1: So now another friend is upset about this.
0: Why?
1: And thinks that we should tell the boyfriend. And I don't
0: we
1: think...
0: We should tell... Whoa.
1: Yeah, and we don't want to be involved at all, especially because this is just a Vegas weekend. It's not like she is cheating necessarily. It's just I saw a guy in Vegas. We are drunk and making out. And
3: that was a cheating instance, though.
2: Is it?
1: But was it?
4: Yeah. But if your memory's blurry, you're drunk.
1: Right.
3: That's just an excuse.
1: It's making out, which is so harmless.
0: It's interesting.
3: I mean, I really do think, like for me, you know, I would be able to get over it quickly, but it all depends on the boyfriend. I mean, I wouldn't interject here at all if I was a friend.
1: Yeah. We were friends with her first, not the boyfriend.
0: What's more interesting about this is that Omar and I think, consider this to be cheating. A violation, but you and Vanessa are both going. This is just Vegas. This is just a Vegas.
1: This is just Vegas bachelorette party.
3: What if the tables
4: the
3: were turned?
4: Of the party, like you're like, woo, shut. Oh my god.
3: What if the tables
4: you.
3: Were turned,
4: right.
3: Vanessa?
4: Right.
3: If
1: exactly.
3: you had a boyfriend, you know, a sexy chef, and he goes to Vegas and makes out full on, would you be upset?
4: I don't know. I haven't had a boyfriend.
0: That was so desperate.
4: Honestly, I think I need to know, okay, well, how drunk were you? What was the energy? And I'd be like, you know what? You were having a good time.
0: Now, Allie, do you think there was any sort of permissions granted? For instance, you don't think so?
1: No, this boyfriend would be very upset.
0: Oh, he would be.
1: Mm-hmm.
0: There was no like, hey,
3: they have
0: Vegas,
3: a child together,
0: have
3: you said?
1: They have a child together.
3: Damn.
1: And they're even starting to try for another child.
0: Mm-hmm.
3: Whoa.
1: But he is one of those guys that's very black and white. It's not, there's no gray area with him. I don't think that he would understand. I don't think that he's even been sensitive about her relationship history because, you know, we've made jokes about her being with a lot of different people and he doesn't
0: sure
1: like
0: he loves
1: those
0: that.
1: Jokes. Yeah.
0: Oh, yeah. She's a real whore bag, but, you know, just
1: she's
0: jokes.
1: Settled on you. Yeah, he doesn't like any of that stuff. Mm. So if she was whoring in Vegas, I don't think he would like it
0: well,
1: either.
0: Look, I know for I know a situation where a similar thing happened. Girl, but this was different. She was the bride to be, and she went on a bachelorette party.
1: Right.
0: And she, I believe, fully, you know, had a full cheating experience with someone she met in Vegas, and the maids of honor all got together and told
1: the guy.
0: And the wedding got called off.
1: Whoa!
0: And they broke up, and it was and I think she lost a lot of friends in the process. And they decided that it was their place to tell him. And other people go, well, you know, I thought that was the whole idea of the bachelorette bachelor party. You get whatever out of your system.
3: Well, that conversation needs to be had before the bachelorette party.
0: And that's the thing. I always think the cheating is much less. The cheating sucks, but I think it's much less of a situation than the dishonesty or the hiding of stuff. That's the part that I think really is what is a breakdown in the relationship.
1: Yeah, she doesn't want him ever to know.
2: But also the degree, you know, that was full-on sex, not just making out.
1: Right. But the thing that, for me, is that it probably would have gone farther.
2: Oh, because she got stopped.
0: Yeah, but you can't get mad about hypotheticals.
2: They're not going to have sex in public.
3: But there's rooms everywhere. Right. Yeah.
0: But I actually think that the, it's going to sound crazy, but I actually think the making out part is almost more aggressive than it had it been just like no making out and just sex.
4: No way.
1: No.
4: That's cheating.
0: The kissing.
3: I think it's one and the same. Cheating is cheating.
4: No way.
1: It's interesting, too.
3: To me, there's like no degree. But again, I'm the type of person that I would say, okay, I understand it was a fleeting moment and it just happened. I would be able to get over it. You know,
0: there's a lot.
3: I'm not going to throw my entire relationship away
1: exactly.
3: just because of this thing.
1: And then it's what's truly ironic is Katie and I were talking about this last night and she was like, I don't really think it's cheating. And I was like, I kind of don't either. And she's going to Vegas this weekend.
0: Oh, the
1: show.
0: Like,
1: maybe I should have said, I do think it's cheating.
0: This whole thing was just her just trying to gauge what you will allow her to do in Vegas. Hey, Casey, good morning. You're on K-Rock. What's up?
5: Good morning. First of all, I love your show. You're awesome.
0: Thank you.
5: I agree with Omar. It's cheating. Like, for sure. She kissed another guy. She has a child with this man, and she's making out. Maybe she needed attention, whatever it is. But she's the one that should tell. I don't think the friends need to get involved.
0: Yeah, but if she doesn't, but if, I guess if she doesn't,
1: she doesn't.
0: If she doesn't want to tell, and
1: she doesn't want to tell because he would not be like that would probably end their relationship.
0: You think he would? You think he would be out?
1: He would either be fully out or he'd be out for a long period of time before he came back around.
0: All right, Casey, that's a female perspective, so it's definitely cheating.
1: Wow, I'm surprised, but a lot of people on the text line agree with her that it's completely 100% cheating.
0: Yeah, well, look,
1: if there is any kissing involved, it's cheating.
0: It does.
1: No matter the scenario.
0: And this is where you start going, where it happened matter? Do the degrees of what happened matter?
1: I think it 100% matters. The fact that you were at a bachelorette party in Vegas.
0: I think that that's just more cliche, but I don't think that means that gives you any more. Like, yes, I agree. You hear that as the reason why. It's not like she met a guy at a Whole Foods in West Hollywood and ended up, I guess a guy would meet a girl there, West Hollywood Whole Foods, but a guy would meet a guy there.
1: Right.
0: But you know what I'm saying, Allie, hypothetically, right? But the point is, anyway, people are very fired up about this.
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0: We're about to get the big results of the T-test. Who's got the best test on the show? You've heard a lot of talk about all things testosterone. Allie started taking the T.
1: Because it was recommended by a listener.
0: She got so horny. We were talking about this on the air. Someone
1: My sex
0: called,
1: life was great.
0: Said they went to some place in Encino called Evolve. I didn't even get into this yesterday, but apparently because of our talk about Evolve, and Mike is in here, he's the founder, someone reached out to you, and then you ended up actually saving someone's life. And I bring this up now because in the last 24 hours, we've now saved a dog's life, and we've done a few other things. But explain quickly before we get to the results of the big T test. And you do have the results, and there is a definite winner, you've said, right?
2: Correct.
0: Someone definitely has the best T on the show.
2: Yeah.
0: And it could be a guy, could be a girl. He's figured out how to do this, and we'll explain all that. How did we end up saving someone's life? Because this is a crazy story.
2: So I want to respect the caller's identity as much as possible. I'm not going to say if it's a man or a woman. This person heard whatever happened on the radio. She came in for a consultation.
3: She.
2: We do

0: he. Could be a he. We don't know.
1: We don't know her name yet, right. But Maribel came in.
2: Well, yeah, I'm gonna throw a curveball.
0: Yeah.
3: And then he came in.
1: Okay, right. Got right. Ooh, now I'm confused toes. Again.
0: We didn't see that coming.
3: Yeah. Person came in, did laps for the first time in like 15 years. We saw that the glucose was extremely elevated in risk of going into a diabetic coma.
1: Oh, wow.
3: Immediately sent to the ER.
0: Definitely one of our listeners, by
1: yeah.
0: the way. 100%.
1: Oh, that makes sense. That tracks. Yeah.
0: That does track.
1: High glucose.
0: Diabetic coma. That's our sweet spot. That's mm-hmm. where the show gets real funny.
1: Isn't that how Blind Charlie Went Blind?
0: I think so.
1: Yeah.
3: So that person, he or she, called like a few weeks after that.
0: Yeah.
3: They're like, dude, you saved my life.
1: Because
3: as soon as they went to the ER, they took immediate action. Got on the appropriate medication, better lifestyle.
0: Wow, yeah. That's crazy. Think about that, Allie. All the stupid things we say on this show, and occasionally we end up saving a life or two.
1: Mm-hmm.
0: And we need these listeners. That's why you got to stay alive, just for us, selfishly for us.
1: Well, and I think a lot of people assume that this stuff is super expensive, too, because when I went in, it was like, oh, I don't know, labs. Like, anytime I go to get labs done, I feel like I'm like, how necessary are these? But you guys do it all in-house for free.
3: Yeah, if you're getting on our treatments, the lab work is included. If you go to like a big corporation, it's going to cost you like $2,500.
1: Yeah, I know.
3: It's on the house with us.
0: I just saw something yesterday, something that Equinox is offering, and there's already a 1,000-person wait list. It's $40,000. To do it, and it's like, you know, they do the, it's all like this.
1: To do what?
0: Well, because everyone's now looking for scientific hacks so that they can, you know, look younger, be younger, feel better. I think we all got caught up in that documentary on Netflix, that guy that eats a handful of nuts in the morning and doesn't eat all day, and he's like 75, but he looks 20, you know, that weird guy that shares blood with his son. So I think everyone's looking for ways to hack the system, and especially in Southern California, so you have all these
1: people. Everyone wants to live forever around
0: here. Doing
1: it,
0: right? So, you know, the concept of science, I mean, you look at Tom Brady, you go, like, something's off with Tom. What's going on with that? And these athletes have been doing this for a while. Some of this stuff now, it's just available to regular people, but Evolve's been great to us, and so we're so happy you had reached out to us originally. And and when we said we had this dumb idea for the T-test, you're like, I'll give you guys I'll check all your testosterone. So here we are now. Johnny is feeling so confident. He's been flexing all day today.
4: Johnny,
0: you think you've won the T-test? No question.
4: I've got to, man. I'm the youngest, I'm the buffest, like, I got Mother Nature on my side,
0: if
4: baby.
0: You do not win the T-test, are you prepared to do 5 minutes of comedy at Jake's stand-up show as
4: Hell
0: well?
4: I don't know, man. Jake's comedy show?
0: Yeah. You're so confident. You said you came in earlier. You flexed with both muscles. You said, I got this thing. I already know it. If so, I'm saying, if you're that confident, why don't you just say, if you don't win the T-test.
4: All right, I'll put my money where my mouth is. Yeah, I'll do it. Yeah.
0: All right.
1: So like a real man.
0: 5 minutes of comedy at Jake's T-test. Now, the way
5: get
0: that,
5: done, son.
0: Michael, the way that you have decided to make this even, because I got my levels checked, Allie did, Vanessa did, Johnny and Jake. And to make it fair between men and women, because men and women have obviously different amounts of testosterone, you just figured out based on percentage that we have. So if Allie is 65% of what she should be, she gets a score of 65. If I'm 84%, I get a score of 84. That's how you've done it, right?
3: Correct. Percentage of the reference.
0: Percentage. That way it's even among genders, and no one can start calling shenanigans, Allie. You can't say, I don't have balls. Not fair.
1: No, I do.
0: Oh, okay. Good. So Allie has balls.
4: Those are herbs.
0: All right. So... I don't want to start with the least amount of testosterone on the show, because that would be hilarious. Let's start with who finished in
1: fourth place.
0: Fourth place, and then we'll go fourth, third, second, and then we'll figure out who has the most and who has the least. So let's start in fourth place. This was the fourth place person on the show as it pertains to their level of testosterone.
3: The fourth place is Allie.
1: Whoa!
0: Allie. Allie, congratulations.
1: I'm... not first or last. That's me, baby. Average.
0: Well, fourth is near the bottom.
1: Below average.
0: Below average.
1: That's me.
4: That's me, baby.
0: Now, Allie is not currently on the tee, but when she was, you were very horny.
1: I was. But when I originally got my labs done, they were on the low side.
0: Oh, you were low.
1: Even for a woman.
0: Mm-hmm. Okay, low for a woman.
1: Yeah.
0: It's interesting because you wear a lot of suits and stuff. Like, you have a lot of...
1: mask the low T.
0: Yeah, should this affect Allie's testosterone level, Michael, that she wears a lot of manly clothing, cargo pants,
1: I'm wearing
0: flannels?
1: Military fatigues right now.
0: Wouldn't you think some of that would rub off on her T count or no?
3: Absolutely. Yeah. Even how you stand, if you do like the Superman pose, that can slightly increase your testosterone.
1: Are you serious?
3: Yeah, absolutely. It's going to put us out of business.
1: So these broad, bulky shoulders?
0: Yeah, I can't believe... When Allie does drink whiskey, she has this like weird saloon walk that she does, and I'll tell you, it's a
1: I just got off a horse.
0: Yeah, it's like a very burly walk. Yeah,
1: mm-hmm.
0: I'm shocked. I thought your number would have been higher. All right,
1: But
0: Allie's in fourth place. In third place, this person on the show has the third most amount of testosterone. They're not the winner, but they're not the loser.
3: It is Jacob.
1: Whoa!
0: Jake.
1: Average Bros!
4: Are you a lady, Jake?
0: did Jake barely beat Allie or no?
3: It is a 10% differential.
1: Wow.
0: Whoa, Jake.
2: That's a lot.
0: Jake, you were a D1 athlete yesterday. You're bragging about I'm a D1 athlete. I'm going to crush this thing.
1: Now your D's like, boom.
0: With the second, now this person is not the winner. They have the second most amount.
1: Oh my God,
0: of,
1: this means that you're either at the top or the bottom. I feel good. You feel good, don't you?
0: I woke up with a rager this morning, which makes me feel good. But I'm just giving you a lot of information right now. Who has the second most amount of testosterone on the show?
3: The second most is Kevin.
1: Oh, whoa, Klein.
0: Oh, I'm so mad. Now,
1: that means number one is either Vanessa or Johnny.
0: What a Johnny. Johnny's already in the hall doing a victory lap, which makes me think that maybe he's wrong and maybe Vanessa somehow took this thing. Because we're all convinced Vanessa's savage.
1: Yeah, dude.
0: And she does have the biggest...
1: She's got a lot of ferocity.
0: She's got the biggest balls on the show, you know, metaphorically.
1: Mm-hmm, yeah.
0: So I finished, and what was my number? Where am I at, just out of curiosity?
3: You want me to give the percentage or the number?
1: Both.
0: Percentage. Well, all right, fine.
1: I want both.
0: Fine, give both.
3: Okay, you are 1,100.
1: Wow.
3: Your percentage is 110%.
0: 110%, baby. Always got to give that extra effort on the tee, Allie.
1: Oh, my. So someone had more than 110%?
0: Yeah. Wow. All right. This is exciting now. Now I guess we should go to the winner of this thing, because that will determine who had the lowest T on the show. So with the most amount of testosterone on the show, I thought I had a chance at it. I'm so bummed. With the most
1: That's
0: amount
1: still
0: of
1: a lot, though, Klein.
0: 110% of T, baby. Ugh. The most amount of testosterone on the show belongs to who?
3: At 115% of the reference range is Vanessa.
1: No way!
4: Meters going way
1: Vanessa.
4: Off the charts, bro.
1: Is this for real?
0: Yes, Vanessa.
1: This is not a joke.
0: Vanessa,
4: that's a joke.
0: You got the top T, baby.
1: Oh my God, you got the T.
0: I knew that, Vanessa. Johnny.
1: Am I a boy?
3: Dude, you can't look.
0: Johnny's so upset right now.
1: Johnny has the lowest T on the whole show.
0: Where's Johnny's T level? Okay. What's Johnny's T level?
5: Is this serious? I'm still in shock.
3: We're not lying. That's true.
5: What does this mean?
0: Vanessa has the highest percentage of T on the show.
1: So then what is her level for a woman? Like, what is her number?
3: She is at 89.6.
1: Whoa.
0: Wow. And what does that equate to percentage-wise?
3: She's 115%. She's
0: 115 percentile of T.
1: Wow, Vanessa.
0: Big balls, Vanessa. You from now on, you are now...
1: We're going to move on from the dog thing. It's all this now.
0: Yeah, you are Vanessa.
5: That explains
0: a lot.
6: Just a friendly reminder to not leave kids in the backseat of your car this summer, or the worst thing could happen. They could hear this.
7: Oh, look at that ass. Damn. What? You a teen.
1: You be a shoe shine.
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0: about drugs, the dangers of drugs. Do you remember when you were first introduced to drugs in school, or if you learned about it on the playground? Learned about it from a stepdad. I learned it from watching you, okay?
1: You know, I remember learning more about sex than I do about drugs, but I think when they taught us about drugs, I want to say I was in seventh grade, and I don't think they talked too much about specific drugs. It was just drugs. There's drugs out there, and they're bad.
0: My kid, who's in third grade now, came home yesterday and said that she was taught about drugs. They started teaching about drugs in third
2: grade. They don't clear that with you, by the way. My school, they clear like any kind of like drug talk, any sex talk. They
0: To be fair, Omar, they probably did send us something that I never read. So maybe
1: because I was on drugs.
0: Because I was on drugs, so I didn't read.
3: Watching porn.
0: But no, I don't know. I was surprised. Well, first of all. Also, I should point out that what her definition of drugs is, she started accusing me of being hooked on drugs, and I thought she found my shoebox full of fun stuff, and then it turns out that she was talking about that I do caffeine every day.
2: Oh, okay.
0: And that caffeine, she wanted to let me know, did you know caffeine is a drug? And you and mommy drink a lot of coffee.
1: Oh, so, dude, this is that if you have sex once, you're going to get pregnant kind of mentality.
0: Right.
1: Coffee is not a drug.
0: Of course not. I mean,
1: it is. You want to know a real drug? Right. Meth, that's a drug.
0: I was going to tell her. I was like, you think that's a drug? You should see what I got in the shoebox you can't reach. That's the drug box.
1: You're like, if the coffee's not working, I take Adderall. So, that's more of a drug.
0: So here's how this started. And I picked up with when and she said, we're learning about drugs now. When I said, that seems early.
1: What is she, nine?
0: It's LA though, yeah. So what are you learning about?
4: Stupid man, fat man.
0: Oh, that's the other one.
1: Clearly they haven't learned about bullying yet.
0: They've learned all about it. I wanted to record what my older daughter has learned about drugs, but as soon as I grabbed the phone
1: she's
0: to record.
1: She's got to get her sound bites in.
0: Yeah, the little one's got to get her.
1: Fat man, hey, fat man, come on in.
0: She knows what the people want. That's her catchphrase, so, you know.
4: Stupid man, fat man.
0: What did they teach you in school about caffeine?
4: Oh, yeah. It affects people differently, but it can make you be all, tired and lazy and,
0: So this is what caffeine could do, according to what she learned in school.
1: Can make you tired and lazy?
0: Tired and lazy. So she's obviously confused a little bit.
5: Caffeine?
0: No,
5: that's the opposite.
4: It can make you not feel well.
0: That's alcohol.
4: Caffeine can sometimes make other people feel anxious.
5: Yeah, that's
0: true. What else did you learn about?
4: We learned about
5: a drug that you smoke.
0: She did say that they learned about something that you're not supposed to smoke, and I was like, "Well, you're not supposed to smoke anything. I mean,
1: you're supposed to snort it.
0: Right. That's what they teach.
1: Faster.
0: Right. Right. Talking about cigarettes.
4: No.
0: Cigars.
4: I'll tell you.
0: Crack.
4: No.
1: You guys seem like you really.
0: Well,
1: you seem like you're going up to a drug dealer.
0: I am trying to.
1: What is it?
2: What are you doing here?
1: Crack?
0: Well, I'm trying to figure out what she learned because she said there's something you're not supposed to smoke that's a big word. And I was like, well, it's got to be
1: methamphetamine?
0: Well, it's probably marijuana, I would think. I don't think they start teaching about meth to 9-year-olds.
1: What, you think they do a gateway drug at 9?
0: Yeah, you got to do a gateway drug lesson. Yeah. You start with caffeine. It's a gateway drug lesson. Then you kind of introduce this is what drugs are.
1: Okay. No, that could be.
4: I know
0: what
4: it is. What? Green leaves.
5: Cocaine?
0: Are you learning about green leaves?
1: Your wife's an idiot. Well, we're
0: I think cocaine starts in green leaves as well. Yes. But
1: she's going right to the fields.
0: Yeah, we're at this point now. We've given her quite a lesson in drugs, trying to figure out what they've covered in school. Perhaps all they even talked about was caffeine, and now we've given her a whole barrage of things that she can learn about. Are you learning about green leaves? Weed, marijuana, marijuana.
4: One of the ones I think I remember is that it's like from these this plant.
0: The devil's lettuce.
5: That's how weird.
0: Marijuana.
4: Is that from a plant?
5: Is it green and looks like that?
4: I don't know.
1: Does it look like this in my sock drawer?
0: Does it look like all of these little brooches that are around my backyard?
1: Because it can also look like these gummies.
0: It could look like this. It could look like this.
1: Yeah.
0: It's so funny because in a moment she wonders why I'm so curious about this lesson because she claims
1: I've never... You guys are both really getting inquisitive.
0: Well, she said I've never asked her about one other thing she's learned in school ever except for this.
4: I don't know.
5: They don't show you pictures.
0: What did they tell you that one does?
4: Concerned.
0: Oh, well, I'm curious what you're learning in school.
4: You're never that curious. You're like, oh, okay. And I'm telling you, I don't know yet.
0: Well, she's making the point.
1: It's a good impression of you.
2: Yeah, oh, okay.
1: Okay.
0: I'm not that.
1: Math, blah, blah, blah.
0: Right. She comes back and says she learned how to write a letter in cursive. How many follow-ups do I have for that? Not a lot. But when she's asking about, I need to know
1: you
0: what
1: you have like 17 other terms.
0: Yeah.
1: Mary Jane, the devil's lettuce.
0: I need to know what she's learning, so I need to know to cover my own bases. You know what I'm saying, Allie? If she knows what's up, I need to get.
1: So you're just concerned about your stash.
0: Yeah.
1: Got it.
0: Uh-huh.
1: You're not concerned about your cursive.
0: No, not at all.
4: Because, no, I do know, but I forgot. It was long. I'll tell you tomorrow. Jeez.
0: All right.
4: Yeah,
0: we're
4: learning about drugs and, like, not just.
3: Never take drugs from people.
0: See, there you go.
1: From other people? Is that what she said?
0: Yeah, she's just saying you don't take drugs.
1: Buy them from a pharmacy.
0: Right, you got to get them from, you know, someone you know, right?
4: I do.
0: Now, the other one now is decided that now she's learned that drugs are something you're not supposed to do, so now she's decided that she's now going to take drugs.
1: Cool.
0: So.
4: Am I supposed to? I do. Every single day, and I said yes, and I had one today.
0: So, everything that we've
1: she's
0: just...
1: She's good at yes and.
0: Everything we've just tried to teach them, do not take drugs at all, and she goes, I'm going to take them, and I already took them today. So.
4: I do. Every single day, and I said yes, and I had one today.
0: You had a drug. You had a drug today.
4: Uh-huh.
0: What drug?
4: It was to smoke.
1: Ooh.
0: She smoked today.
1: I mean, she does have that smoker's.
0: You hear the voice.
2: There it is.
1: Yeah.
0: You hear it. Yeah.
1: She's got that. I just got back from Vegas sound.
0: Sure does. Where did you do that at?
4: At the back 40.
0: In the, at your school? At your elementary school? Okay. It's not funny, Sienna.
4: But nobody got me in trouble for some reason.
0: All right. So there you go. Tried to teach a lesson. It didn't go well.
1: Well, you know what's good is that the younger one can now teach her younger
0: friends
1: about drugs. Yes.
0: Now, so now, Allie, you have to do exactly what you did with the talk about sex, and you need to now tell your 4-year-old about drugs.
1: About drugs?
0: Yeah.
1: Okay.
0: The, your sex talk
1: My
0: went so well
1: My sex talk
0: with him.
1: Went awesome.
0: When he I said think... his hands were sticky.
1: Yeah, I said, do you know where babies come from? And he said, my hands are sticky. And I was like, you're
0: it's
1: on the right track.
0: Sticky icky, baby. That's right. What that guy
1: sticky,
0: said.
1: Sticky icky, the devil's lettuce. I'll teach him about the devil's lettuce tonight.
0: So remember, this is the valuable lesson we should take from this.
6: You want to do the drugs, don't have the kids.
0: There you go. That's what I should have said.
1: Should be interesting tonight.
0: Quick break, and hopefully we helped everyone now. 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
1: I hope this wasn't triggering for her.
0: Man, probably too late on that one.
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3: 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We'll be right back.

0: There's a lot of drinkers, a lot of different types of drinkers out there. It's an opportunity now for you to nominate the worst of the worst when it comes to drinking.
1: I would already like to nominate what I saw over the weekend, which is the amateur drinker that goes way too hard, way too fast.
0: Like 3 days a year, they're drinking days. They're like the New Year's Eve and the St. Paddy's Day and the Cinco de Mayo drinker.
1: Within an hour, they're in the back of an ambulance.
0: Yeah.
1: Or getting some kind of medical attention at the St. Patrick's Day parade.
0: It's always funny when you show up to like a festival and you're there relatively early and there's already someone in the first aid tent on the stretcher.
1: It's been 1 hour since we opened.
0: Right. Because at some point you're like, I will drink as much as I can drink as quickly as I can drink it. And then you get to a point where you're like, I got to figure out a proper way to pace myself so I'm not the person in the first aid tent by 9:30 a.m.
1: Exactly.
0: Right.
1: So you got to nominate that person.
0: The number to join us is 800-520-1067. We will take our eight favorite, throw them on a bracket, let you battle it out on Instagram. But it is all about nominating the worst of the worst in the world of drinkers. And there's so many different ways that you can be a bad drinker. Yes, Omar, you're next up on nominees.
2: I want to nominate the guy where you know, you're feeling good. You're drinking now. You know what? Let me buy you a beer. And he proceeds to order a pitcher of beer.
1: Oh, that's the worst.
2: And you're hooked on the line to pay for the entire
3: pitcher. What's the worst is the guy who offers a pitcher then blames you for it.
0: When you say to someone that you work with, I'd like to buy you a beer, which beer would you like? And he says, a pitcher.
3: Uh-huh.
1: There is that person, though, where you're like, let me buy you a drink, and they order something really expensive.
2: Expensive.
1: Not even just a pitcher. It's like, I'm going to get top shelf booze or whatever it is. And you're like, hey, I didn't want to spend $28 on your drink.
0: Or also, I mean, I guess this would be a different nominee altogether. But the overcomplicated,
1: it's
0: a drink.
2: Oh, yeah.
0: And the person acts
2: with
0: as
2: a
0: if.
2: Twist. You're right.
0: Can you make sure that is you rub the rim with the lemon and you do a twist, not a squeeze?
1: I don't like it very dry. And then you even ask, what do you got back there? What kind of vermouth is that?
0: Yeah.
1: 805 wanted to nominate the person that asks to taste test everything. Let me try that beer. No, not that one.
0: That's also Jake, by the way.
1: I don't taste that one.
3: That wasn't me.
1: I don't like that either.
0: Could you bring me a sample of that one? Try that one as well. How about the person that returns a Budweiser, someone pointed out?
2: Yeah, that
3: was a Bud Light, and it was skunky, and I was right.
0: That was also Jake. That's amazing. How many of these nominees are all stuff that Jake's done?
1: Didn't you also get offered to buy, someone bought you a drink when we were in Colorado, and you bought like a drink that was flaming?
3: No, that was with a drink ticket.
1: Okay.
0: But yes.
1: But it's still the most expensive.
3: But you told me to use the tickets for those expensive drinks because they were used for that. And like not, they told me, like, hey, don't use this for a beer because you can just get beers for cheap. But these are good for the cocktail in the special lounge.
0: So funny.
2: Did I see that you didn't know how to blow it out and you didn't know how to drink it? Were you going to drink it while I was on fire?
3: I just asked if I was supposed to blow it out. I thought maybe it went out by itself.
2: What do you think, man?
0: 714 said the nominee is for the person that gets the "Hey, look at me" drink, which is
1: totally
0: either on
1: the
0: fire
1: flaming drink.
0: Or
3: he did it himself. My Jake. Recipe didn't call for
1: what
3: flames.
1: Nominations are not Jake? At this point.
0: Every nominee is Jake.
3: Damn it.
0: You're gonna win.
3: I don't want to play this anymore.
0: You're gonna win. Jake, you're gonna win March Madness. Unbelievable. Hey, David, welcome to K-Rock. It's March Madness. Open nominees in honor of this being a good drinking week, St. Paddy's Day, good weather, etc. What is your nominee for the worst of the worst in the categories of drinkers?
4: The emotional drinker.
1: The one who brings up their ex or the past or anything that they can find a reason to cry about.
0: You could be having a great time and someone could have one sip of wine and start
4: a drink and they're like, I love you and I'm so missing you. And
1: we have a drunk friend who will make backhanded comments the drunker she gets and be like, anyway, you guys never invite me to anything. And you're like, what? And you're like, but then when she's sober, it's like, hey, oh my God, so good to see you. And then it's like, anyway, the birthday party, where was I? Guess I wasn't there.
0: 626 would like to nominate the person that has such a complicated beer to pronounce that they
1: that's a good one too.
0: Like they say it's like pronounced Francis Connor or wife and sponsor.
3: God damn it.
0: That's an interesting one.
3: Francis Connor's easy to say.
0: Yeah.
1: 562 wants to nominate the person that you have to take care of, a.k.a. the guy from Breckenridge who got brought into the back of a cop car.
0: Oh, right. Yeah.
3: Not me.
0: Yeah. That one was not Jake. That was the first not Jake nominee we've received in this round of March Badness.
1: 213, the drinker that starts hitting on everything with two legs once they're drunk.
0: Yeah, they get sometimes the amount of confidence that someone gets with the amount of alcohol doesn't add up. You've had one sip of beer, and all of a sudden now you're whistling at people as they walk by.
1: Yeah, and that's usually the same person who can also they don't have a sense of personal space. They usually get really close to you or start touching you when you really don't want them to.
0: Laura on K-Rock, it's March Badness, the first official bracket of the season, and we were trying to figure out who is the worst drinker. And by the way, also a good public service announcement if you plan on doing some day drinking tomorrow or perhaps today. Some people don't wait around. Allie was drinking St. Paddy's Day drinks all weekend at a big St. Paddy's Day parade.
1: Hey, night.
0: Laura, who's your nominee for?
5: For that person that sits for everyone that's buying rounds, and when it's their turn to buy a round, they're sure to be found.
0: God, that is
1: such a
0: great nominee,
1: one.
0: Man. I had a friend.
1: Where'd you go?
0: Balloons. It was just his thing. He's like, I think it's your round. I'll get the next one. I'll get the next one. And then when it was time, when there was no other people, it was his turn. He was gone. What happened last night? I don't know. You left before it was your time to buy a round, you dick.
1: I'm ridiculous. What about the person who always throws up in the Uber?
3: Always?
1: That person is the throw-up person. And you get in the Uber and you're like, oh man, it's a 20-minute drive. It's going to feel like a long 20 minutes.
0: Hey, Chewy, it's March Badness. We're accepting your open nominees now. We'll put together our bracket and post it up on Klein Alley Show Instagram. You can battle it out with your friends. It's way more fun than college basketball. What's up, Chewy?
6: Sweet dip, guys. What's going on? I would like to nominate the worst of the worst, the guy that shows up to barbecues or group functions with beer only for themselves.
0: Also, Jake.
3: Also, someone you could have had some,
1: and then you take the cooler with the remaining beers back home with
0: home
1: you.
0: Home with you.
3: They're mine.
0: That's
2: no,
0: another.
2: But if you bring them somewhere, you got to leave them, dude.
1: Another, communal.
3: No one wanted them.
0: That's another Jake nominee, right?
1: No
0: there.
1: One knew they were there. They were locked up.
0: Yeah, you took them. You bring your own personal
3: cooler. I
0: didn't
3: cooler. Drink anybody else's. I drank my own.
0: Right.
1: We would just see him throughout the day. Like, where do you even get that beer?
0: Matt, currently, if I'm looking at the bracket right, Jake is the number one seed in all quadrants of the bracket. Matt, go ahead. You're on K-Rock March Badness. What do you got?
7: Oh, I could probably fill out your entire bracket. I managed Sharky's in Hermosa Beach for over a decade. But the worst guy was the guy who would drink 90% of his drink and purposely bump into somebody and drop it on the ground and demand that big.
1: Wow.
0: Buy him a new drink. Yeah, the drink scam. This happens a lot, too. People drink most of it, and then there's even if they're at the bar, they do a little spilly. Oh man, I spilled my drink.
1: So you can at least get half of your drink for free.
0: Yeah, the bartender's like, I guess I'll make you another one. But that's a great nominee right there.
1: 408, I wanted to nominate the person that always tries to fight with the people that they're with. Mm. Always picking a fight with cousins, friends, whoever's around. 657, wanted to nominate the guy that brings his dog to a bar.
3: People like that guy. Dogs make people happy. Clearly.
0: Congratulations. Clearly we have a runaway winner in the first bracket. Yes.
3: This is rigged.
1: This is happening before our very eyes.
0: Yeah, watch it. Yeah, look at the text line, Jake. It's interesting.
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0: So you can judge us, and we get it. We come on the air every day, talk about our lives, and occasionally that we get judged. I mean, not occasionally. Oftentimes we get judged, and sometimes we say things, and they get taken very differently than how we intended. I will accept the fact that I'm an idiot, and I know you guys have called me that many times for many different things. For the second time in my life now, I realized this week that I have been watering a plant for over a year that apparently is a fake plant. Now,
1: Wait, because
2: you did this before.
0: I did this before, but the one I did before was like a was kind of one of those floor plants that I could see the water had just been pooling and pooling and pooling.
2: Floor plants?
0: Like it was on the floor.
3: Oh, yeah, you ruined your floors.
0: It was a floor plant, and I ruined the floors underneath
2: it. Okay, what kind of plant was this?
0: It was a green one, and it was up on a top shelf where I couldn't really
1: see. Shelf plant.
0: It was a shelf plant, but I couldn't see the...
3: Because you're so short.
0: I can't see the plant, so I was standing up and just pouring... I've been, you know, every once in a while, I've just been pouring water in it.
1: Check to see or feel it?
0: I'm not a plant person. I don't care about plants. My wife likes plants, and if they die, then she wants to buy new plants.
1: Well, she doesn't like plants either because they're fake.
0: Well, this one was the one I was the most proud of because, to be honest, I was surprised because I forgot to water it a lot that it still looked as green as it looked.
1: So, but how can you be proud of yourself when it looked wasn't there a red flag when it changed not once?
0: But that's
1: or
0: my,
1: not at all?
0: Yeah. I wouldn't know. Why would I know? It's a plant. They all look the same and then they're dead.
1: Yeah, but over time, things change about the plant.
0: No.
1: You have to trim
2: it.
1: They
2: grow.
1: Yeah.
2: Yes.
0: Well, this one does look like it's a little too tall for the shelf it's on, so the branches are hitting the ceiling. They have been since we put it there.
2: Yeah, so it's from day one.
0: Right.
2: The same.
0: Well, I just assumed it couldn't grow.
1: Same color green.
0: Yeah, same color green.
1: Same length of leaves.
0: Because I thought I was doing a good job of taking care of it. And
3: so there's fake dirt, too?
0: There's a fake. I can't really see what now I can see because now I see what I've done to the inside of it. But
3: have you got on a ladder?
0: I had to take it down. Well, what happened was I was standing up watering it, and my wife said, "What are you doing?" I said, "I'm just keeping your plants alive like I do." And she goes, "That one's not real."
1: Mm-hmm.
0: And I said, "What are you talking about? It's not real." And she goes, "That one's not real. We've had that at the last three places we've lived in. We've brought it from place to place."
1: Oh, wow. You've had it for that long?
0: I didn't know. I don't know. I'm like, I don't care. I'm not a plant person. I don't look at plants.
1: You don't even notice that the plant has been in three of your last locations?
0: No. Plants to me are unnecessary. I know there's people that love them. We had that petty claims court couple, the guy that was upset because his girlfriend kept buying more plants.
1: Even if you don't notice, you still feel a benefit of having a plant. I think that's like a psychological thing in your
2: brain.
1: Also,
2: it's part of your living room or wherever it is, decor. Like, you should notice.
0: Dude, there's
2: things.
0: Like five or six plants. Sometimes they're there. Sometimes they're dead. When they're dead, sometimes, you know, she said, "We need to buy a plant." And I'm like, that's definitely something that you don't need to put the word "need" in front of. You don't need the word "need" in front of a plant. That's not a shelter, water, food. That's what we need as humans. Plant
1: well,
0: is not.
1: They provide air, clean air. One, not the plastic ones that you have.
0: Do you know how filthy the effing air is where we live? The plant's not helping. All right, we got. I live within a mile of major freeways on all sides.
1: There's not enough plants to fix that.
0: Yeah, there's not enough plants out.
1: Smog.
0: I could have the Amazon rainforest in my living room. It's not going to change anything.
1: Well, sometimes you get a weird plant where it attracts like bugs.
0: Well,
2: what damage did you do?
0: Okay, well, the damage is that, once again, I wasn't putting in a lot of water at a time because the thing had been thriving for so long. That I was just putting in.
1: it's like that friend you know that never ages. And you're like, how do they look the same?
0: What I would do is I would take a shot glass.
2: It's a mannequin.
0: I would take a shot. Hey, I do have a friend that looks great. He's
1: like amazing.
0: I've been putting lotion on him and it turns out he's a mannequin.
1: Especially that line across your head.
0: I've been taking a shot glass. And I just put a little bit of water in the shot glass, and I just go over to the little shelf, and I stand up, and it's up above where I can, barely on my tiptoes, and then I just pour the little shot glass of water in the plant. And then 2 weeks later, I'm like, oh, man, I haven't watered that plant in a while. I should do it.
1: Well, clearly you care if you are trying to keep the plant alive.
0: I'm just keeping it alive enough to not have to buy another plant, because the ones that apparently are the real plants, those ones die pretty regularly, and then she'll say,
1: "Do you water those ones, too?"
0: No.
1: It seems the only water, the fake plants.
0: Because this one is the tallest, this one is the hardest one to reach. And believe it or not, regardless of what Jake says, and I don't know why Jake always likes to say I'm short, even though I tower over Jake, by the way. I don't know if you've seen any pictures of me next to Jake.
1: Oh, I don't know if you tower.
0: I tower over Jake.
1: You've got like a couple inches.
0: It's like Minute Bull and a child when I stand next to Jake.
3: I'll dunk on you all day.
0: You will not dunk on me all day. I would love to take that challenge. So, but the point is, of all of this, is that I am the tallest one in my short family. So.
1: Oh, cute.
0: You know, I've got little children and a wife who's 5 feet tall. So as a result, I am the tall one. So I get the tall jobs. So one of the tall jobs is I have to water.
1: You're proud of that tall job, aren't you? Oh,
0: I was proud of it because I was like, yeah, I'll get the plant.
1: When there's a bowl on a top shelf, you are the only one who can get it, or all of you can't get it?
0: None of us can get it. It just lives there forever.
2: How many step stools are in your house?
0: There's a few. They're upstairs. The kids have one in the bathroom. There's a ladder, stepping ladder.
1: You have one to get in your car.
0: I have one to get in my car every day to get on the phone books that are in my car. Yeah, so you know, there's a lot
2: of
0: stuff. You
2: call Brad Williams for tips?
0: Yeah. He helps me. Yeah. He helps you
1: understand this big world you're living in.
0: I feel like I'm an idiot now because now for two different times in my life I have spent a good chunk of my year watering a fake plant.
1: Yeah, I think that's pretty sad. I mean, it's pretty stupid that you have done it now twice and you've done it for that long, that you could pour water in a plant repeatedly for that long and not even notice that it's a fake plant.
0: Yeah.
1: Like, there are fake plants in my place, too,
0: but it's very
1: obvious which ones are fake and which ones aren't.
0: I'm going to get a picture of this later, and I'm going to show you. You would have been fooled, too. In fact, you know what I'll do?
1: I want to see it.
0: You know what I'll do, actually? Next week, remind me, Vanessa, we'll do like an Is It Cake sort of thing. I will bring in three plants next week.
1: This is so stupid.
0: And
2: Is It Plants?
0: And I will see if Allie can pick the fake one out. I bet
1: but
0: she can.
1: But one of them I want to be cake.
0: One of them will be cake. And one of them's going to be an edible arrangement. It'll be very obvious when the leaves are made of watermelon slices. So that's our big exciting plans for next week.
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0: There are times when even Mexicans accuse you, Johnny, a Mexican,
1: yeah,
0: of being a bad Mexican.
1: Oh, yeah, a lot of things. I'm a no sabo kid because I don't speak Spanish, or it's not the best Spanish, or like spicy foods. Like, I didn't start eating hot Cheetos till like about 3 years ago.
2: Is that the spiciest food you eat? It's just hot Cheetos?
3: That's the only food I know.
1: The spiciest, okay. I'd like to go.
0: If you refer to hot Cheetos as your spicy food, you are a terrible Mexican.
2: Totally.
1: Exactly.
2: Yeah. Well, and also just your diet in general is just kind of like mac and cheese and chicken fingers.
1: Like the kids' menu at any restaurant. That's me.
2: Right. So, and you don't cook.
1: I cook, but not. I'm not like Martha Stewart with it.
0: But does it bother you when you get accused of being a bad Mexican?
1: Yeah, because it's like, what do you want me to do? I try to speak Spanish. I try to ingratiate myself with the culture, but it's like, you're not really. And it's like, whatever.
2: You wrote a song about tamales.
1: Exactly.
4: Tamales.
2: Hey. Thank you, Vanessa.
0: There's a lot of calls on the goat line about this, and we'll take some of these live calls now with K-Rock.
5: Hi. So I didn't know that Johnny was Mexican. He looks like a boy out of Huntington Beach.
0: This woman just thought you were a boring white guy from Huntington Beach.
5: And so, I don't know, I was just thinking, like, you know, Johnny looks... My idea, basically, is that I think Ali and Johnny should have, like, should only speak in Spanish during the Descanso Cinco de Mayo celebration. I guess it's like a wrap-up for Ali for her resolution, and then... Just because I just want to hear Johnny speak Spanish.
0: I think Ali knows more Spanish than Johnny at this point, to be honest.
2: Sí. Yeah. Estudiando todos los días.
0: So it's an opportunity for you now to brag to us as to why you believe that you are a bad Mexican, even though you are a Mexican. Rudy, good morning and welcome to K-Rock. Hi.
6: Hi, good morning. Buenos días.
0: Buenos días. Happy Cinco de Mayo. Why are you a bad Mexican?
6: So most people think I could fix things like handyman work, but I can't. I always come to my dad to ask him to help me, like, put the stuff up.
0: Oh, so the stereotype that you must be able to fix anything, and you're a terrible handyman.
6: Oh, yeah, no. I don't know much about, like, I normally just pay someone else to do it.
2: Does anyone go up to you, like, hey, can you help me with this? And you're like, no.
6: When I was in college, someone did come up to me saying, like, hey, can you change my oil? And I was like, yeah,
2: what a racist.
0: Very racist.
2: Hey, you, change my oil.
1: Is that racist?
0: And you said I can't do it?
6: Yeah, I can't do it. Right away, they're like, oh, I thought you can because, you know, you're Mexican. Like, yeah, no, I can't.
0: But Rudy, let me ask you a question. You hire someone to come and help you with handyman stuff. So if a Mexican shows up to help you, another Mexican, does he give you a look of judgment, like, when he shows up?
6: No. Specifically, I think I can talk to them pretty, like, fluent in Spanish and stuff. So they're like, oh, okay. Like, I just say, hey, I'm going to pay you, and that's it. Like,
0: all right. Well, that's Rudy. He claims he's bad Mexican because he can't fix anything.
2: Well, what is Johnny's motto? What would you said, when in doubt, hire a Mexican, right?
1: Yeah, because they can fix everything.
2: They can
1: do it all.
2: Yeah.
0: Let me say hi to Chris. Chris, why do you think that you're a bad Mexican on this Cinco de Mayo?
7: Buenos dias. I don't think I'm a bad Mexican, but my family thinks I'm a bad Mexican because I voted for Trump.
2: Oh, wow.
0: Oh, yeah, that is another way to be classified as a bad Mexican. Do you regret that? Do you regret that, or do you stand by that?
7: Absolutely not, my friend.
0: You regret it.
7: And I'm a full-fledged Mexicano. No regrets at all.
0: Oh, no regrets. So this is a Mexican Trump supporter right there. That's another way that you could potentially lose your foo card, as Johnny says.
2: So, so do you know people personally or even within your family that have been detained?
7: I mean, my family, they're diehard Democrats, but I'm

0: a lot of my friends, a lot of my millennial friends, you know, we're all Trump supporters, the closest people to me. So
1: wow.
2: All right. That's someone who claims that he is. Let me say hi to Michelle. Michelle, why do you believe that you are, or why do people accuse you of being a bad Mexican?
3: So I can't roll my R's when you speak certain words or Spanish and stuff. Well, I don't speak Spanish fluently either. But my last name has a double R, and you're supposed to roll the double R's, so I can't pronounce my last name properly.
4: You can't even pronounce your own last name. What is your last name?
3: Garola.
5: Oh, that's a toughie. I don't even know what she said. Garola?
3: Garola,
4: G-U-R-R-O-L-A.
2: Garola. It's Garola. That's how you do it. You can't do that.
3: Granola.
2: So you just call yourself Granola, the whitest of snacks. All right, that's interesting. All right,
4: funny.
2: So that's Michelle Granola over there.
4: She's Mexican.
2: That's pretty good right there. Hey,
6: Michelle,
2: Ricky,
6: Hidden Valley.
2: Ricky, yeah. Good morning on K-Rock. Hi, why are people accusing you of being a bad Mexican?
7: Marco Antonio Solis from Los Busquis. Los Bukis.
5: Spanish artists.
2: Mm-hmm.
4: Okay.
7: Yeah. I don't like him. I don't get it. He looks like Jesus.
4: Oh.
7: And everyone loves him.
2: It's so funny how many people are saying things like, I don't like Bad Bunny, and I can't even say that publicly anymore.
4: Right.
2: Like the person, RJ, good morning. Quickly, you're on K-Rock. Hi.
8: Hi, yes. My name's RJ. I feel like I'm a bad Mexican because whenever I'm at family parties, everybody knows that Vicente song, the Vincent Fernandez song, Volver, but I don't know it.
4: Oh, so everyone's singing it together, and you're just
2: humming along
4: off to the side?
8: I'm lipping it, and I'm guessing at the, all I know is the Volver,
2: that's pretty good right there, but other than that, just to guess the rest. One-armed Gary, good morning. Why are you a bad Mexican, huh?
9: I'm a bad Mexican because I'm not Mexican.
4: Right.
2: Right.
5: Amen, brother.
2: That is well
5: Amen,
2: said.
5: Amen, brother.
2: Yes, what can we do for you, one-armed Gary, in the middle of this very important call-in topic?
9: I don't know, man. I'm just on the way to the studio.
4: Well, go to Descanso. Don't come here.
6: Don't come here. Help shave his head.
2: Go.
4: Oh, yeah. Oh, did you get your robotic arm yet?
9: No, I get it next week, but I'm going to get my eye fixed.
2: Great. Cool. So you want to have another? So I can have two guys with one eye shave my head. You want to come into the studio and shave my head? Do the final couple cuts?
9: Yeah, can I?
2: All right. Yeah. Hold on. Get one-armed Gary up here. Why not?
4: It just keeps getting better.
2: Rachel, why are you a bad Mexican? Quickly.
10: I grew up in a predominantly Hispanic neighborhood, and my grandparents. I'm half French and half Mexican. And my Mexican grandparents told me I was not allowed to take part in Cinco de Mayo celebrations because
2: man.
10: It would disrespect my French grandparents.
4: Oh.
10: And I had to, in kindergarten, go and try to explain that to them. And by first grade, he just told me, he goes, just tell them that it's a schizophrenic ancestry day for you.
2: Oh, man. All right. Well, listen, there's been we can't get to all these calls.
4: I know there's more on the text line. 562, I'm a bad Mexican because I don't know all the Mexican remedies by heart. And I am a bad mom, according to my Hispanic community.
2: Yeah, you need those. Those are on the right. Well, we learned yesterday from Omar. You feed Vicks. It's just a lot of Vicks,
11: right? Yeah, works for everything.
6: Except for stutters.
2: Except if you want to cure a sore throat but create a stutter, use Vicks.
11: Yep.
12: If you've been hurt in an accident, don't worry. We promise to be the one friend who laughs at you. Klein Alley Show. We were both accidents.

0: We're about to roll out the brown carpet for the SATI Awards. No sadder color. And it's a beige carpet, actually. And we will accept your nominees for anything you've actually won in your lifetime. Maybe even in the moment you felt good about yourself. Like, for instance, on the text line already, 562 said, I once won a trophy and wore a red cape because I won the Cashier Olympics at Home Depot.
1: Oh, my God. That's amazing.
0: So that is a winner of the Cashier Olympics, which I'm sure is a glorious thing to win. And they said, you'll be now wearing a cape. You can take that orange apron and turn it around and wear it as a cape because you are the winner of the Cashier Olympics. Your saddest awards in a time when there's actual real awards and trophies up for grabs. It's always interesting to hear some of the saddest ones that we give each other to make ourselves feel good. And I think Allie did feel good when she told us about this.
1: This is a real award.
0: No, I know it's a real award, but the fact that you have not even technically won it yet. But you're
2: also assuming they're going to give it to you.
1: I am.
0: The whole story is crazy. And to be completely honest, Allie, I don't think that even if you win this thing, it's going to change your life even a little bit.
1: Oh, it'll change my life completely. And then we can say we are an award-winning show.
0: Well, we wouldn't
1: with an award-winning co-host.
0: Well, you could be the award-winning co-host. But once again, if someone asks one follow-up.
1: Are you an award winner? No, you're not.
0: I'm sure at some point I want some sort of a participation, something or other. BS.
1: I got reached out to by this podcast that it focuses all on fertility. It was, I guess, a result of the video that we put out of me taking the tequila shot and revealing the results of the IVF round one.
0: Crying,
1: yeah. And they have, you know, this podcast where they talk about fertility, IVF, etc. Now this woman...
0: The whole podcast, every episode's about fertility?
1: Yeah, they interview different people that are, you know, celebrities or different people who have experienced it, what their experience is, new advancements in the world of IVF anyway.
2: Where's that boring drop?
1: Okay. I do the podcast yesterday. It's a very powerful chat. Okay. And then afterwards.
0: What'd you talk about?
1: We talked about my whole experience.
3: Boring.
2: And, thank you.
1: Okay. My experience was interesting at some point.
3: Boring.
1: That's besides the point. At the end, which it comes out at the end of the month, if you care at all to listen.
0: You know what
1: to
0: they
1: my
0: should do.
1: Journey.
0: They want it to be clever.
1: I was brave.
0: It should not come once a month. It should not come at all.
1: I know, exactly.
0: That would be ironic and hilarious.
1: Then at the end of the podcast, she says, thank you so much. That was incredible. I don't know if you ever make your way out to New York, but in December, we hold our World Fertility Awards every single year. And if you are going to be in the New York area, we'd love to have you at our annual World Fertility Awards. And I was thinking, who invites somebody to an award show unless they're going to give them an award for
4: So you were on this podcast?
1: Yeah, I was on it yesterday.
4: How are you not busy?
1: I was busy. But
0: it seems like everything else should have been a priority over going on the Fertility Awards podcast.
1: No, it's not the Fertility Awards podcast. It's called the Pregnantish podcast.
0: What do you get if you win the Fertility Award? A jug of jizz?
1: No. I don't know what you get. I haven't RSVP'd yet.
4: A jug of jizz?
0: It could be. In that case, you should go. Let's give you a giant... I'm just so honored to be up here holding this jug of jizz as the winner of the Fertility Awards.
1: I've won the golden jizz.
0: It seems
1: it's just a big, like, the popcorn cup.
0: Yeah, it looks just like the MTV Movie Awards, but it's just full of jizz. Wait, Allie, first of all, this is amazing.
1: She's basically implying that if I go, I've won.
0: She's not implying anything.
1: For my bravery.
0: They're doing an award show
1: my
0: called How Many Years?
1: My rawness.
0: Can I ask you a serious question? How many years has the, quote, Fertility Awards been a thing?
1: Well, I just learned about them yesterday, so let me tell you.
0: And isn't that so sad for the people that are already having trouble conceiving that they also can never win a fertility award either? Like, not only
1: these are for pioneers in the fertility world, celebrating global leaders shaping the future of fertility. Would you like to know about any of the honorees from 2025?
4: Yeah, who are these new buddies?
2: Please tell me about Oura Ring.
1: Yeah, the Oura Ring won for a company, okay? And then also a lady named Lucy Lines from Australia won.
0: I bet Lucy
1: These
0: is
1: are
0: fertile.
1: People from all over the world. And a woman named Allison Bertolucci won in the United States last year.
0: For
1: so
0: what?
1: There's a U.S. winner. I don't know.
2: Here, there's a category labeled Best Physical At-Home Product Supporting Patients Trying to Conceive.
1: Yeah.
0: If this award is not won, if this is not entirely Latino winners, then something's wrong with these awards.
2: Yeah, for sure.
0: This should just be a quinceañera. This whole thing seems flawed.
1: Excuse me, Omar, does this not look like a legit website? There's like gold rings around it.
4: Is there an eagle?
2: It seems like a cash grab for some reason.
1: No,
2: I don't
1: it's
2: know.
1: Not. This woman pay? Who runs wow. the podcast created these awards.
2: Why is there a category? Using art to elevate ART.
1: I don't know what that means.
2: What's that
1: but
2: about?
1: There's also a magazine, it seems. So there's a World Fertility
2: Magazines
1: Awards magazine, and
2: nowadays.
1: I would be featured in the magazine.
0: World Fertility Magazine, like a swimsuit edition or something?
1: Look, there's...
4: Oh, it's like the who's who of fertility.
0: So you got to pay to be in this. You
1: got
0: to pay
1: I
0: to
1: don't.
0: Be featured? Did
1: no,
0: you pay
1: I
0: to
1: don't.
0: Go on the podcast?
1: No.
0: You sure they didn't send you a Venmo request today?
1: Well, I do have something in my inbox here. Well, let me see if this is.
0: So you're honored because you believe that you are going to receive an award.
2: What category do you think you qualify for here?
0: This one.
3: Boring.
1: No, a pioneer, a person that's, you know, changing the game with IVF.
2: You're not changing the game. You're just going through the motions.
1: No, I'm talking about it publicly, which a lot of people don't do. Which
4: so how's that changing the game?
0: 951 says everyone shut up and congratulate Allie on being the future recipient of the Jizzy Award. So I think it's great that Allie can get
4: that. Oh, yeah, Jizzy.
2: Okay. We should do our own thing. Call it the Jizzies.
1: Yeah, you should.
2: I love that.
1: Be the jealous jizzies. If you don't win a Jizzy. Did you win? No, you didn't.
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0: Jake showed up late to the meeting because he was crapping, because he's had this crap condition, and apparently he went 12 times yesterday, and then decided to show up to this meeting and sit literally almost on Allie's lap, right between Allie, putting her unborn twins in danger, and then Vanessa. And Vanessa, you felt that to be a personal space violation as well, I'm sure.
1: I mean, we were close. There was a lot of space.
0: Yeah, there were so many open seats.
2: And there was not.
3: Huge room.
2: And
3: huge
2: his feet room. Were out, too. Barefoot, by the way. And he puts them up on the sofa, and they're both sticking in Allie and Vanessa's direction.
3: Yeah, the puppers are out.
0: So if you want to see all that in real life happening today at a 7-Eleven, Jake will just happen to be in that parking lot anyway, because that's his regular 7-Eleven parking lot hang. But
2: I'm
0: we'll be
2: trying to get some change.
3: 626 said Jake shattered, pun intended, his personal best.
0: He sure did.
2: Well, he shattered
0: his personal best.
2: I splattered my personal record.
0: Jake, you know, I brought that shirt of mine you've been asking for 2 years now.
2: Cool.
0: This is a T-shirt I've had that I wore in here one time, and Jake said, "Hey, it's such
4: purple?
0: A weird." It's not purple.
3: It's red.
0: It's faded
3: pink.
0: Red. But you know, it's so weird that I wore a shirt and one time Jake goes, "Hey, if you ever don't want that shirt, I want it."
4: Who says that to a
0: right.
4: person?
0: It's so strange.
4: What the hell?
3: Same guy who sits in between two
0: and,
3: people.
0: And he's been. And he's
4: is it
0: been,
4: a tool shirt?
0: No, it's just a plain red.
4: There's no design on it.
0: Worn. Look, Omar, look at it. It's on the YouTube. It's just this worn ass. It's just a worn. Old,
2: it's like cool a patina.
0: It's an old, like, it's just old and
3: it
0: gross.
3: It looks like a sleep shirt.
4: Is it designer or anything?
0: No, it's nothing. It's a nothing
4: oh
0: shirt.
4: My
0: and
4: God.
0: Jake,
2: you can't buy shirts like that.
0: And
2: man.
0: Jake has been asking me.
3: What?
0: So
3: you can. What's your price, line?
0: Annoyingly, for the last two. Jake, if you can name your cousin that died, you can have this
2: Randy
0: shirt.
2: No,
0: wrong. It's Randy Newman. So Jake's been asking me, and I finally remembered to bring the shirt in because he's been so annoying about it.
3: Every morning he's like, "Oh man, I forgot to ask Klein about the shirt.
0: Bring that shirt. When are you gonna bring me that shirt?" So I just wanted to bring you the shirt to shut you up.
2: Oh, thank you.
0: But now I'm thinking, after looking at it, I held it up earlier. Allie said, "You know what, Klein?"
3: Wrap it around his ass.
0: She goes,
3: "Keep everything in."
0: She said, "Allie said, Klein, that's a nice shirt. You shouldn't give it away. You should keep it."
2: What are you talking about? She said it was nice. She said it was crappy.
3: No, well, that's what's cool about it, though, because it is a crappy shirt.
2: I'm kind of into it, too. I kind of like it.
3: Yeah, you never wear those colors either.
2: I called dibs on this years ago.
3: I want it.
2: Hey, Klein, how much you want for it?
0: I mean, I was just going to give it to Jake for nothing, but...
2: Right, $15.
0: Done.
3: Whoa. That is way too much,
0: Johnny.
3: Johnny,
0: it's yours.
2: Come on, dude.
0: $15. It's yours.
3: Do you want to outbid
4: him?
3: Can
4: Johnny even fit in that?
0: Yeah, Johnny loves it.
4: I think he's too buff for
0: it. Johnny, come put the shirt on. This will be good for the YouTube audience. You want to see Johnny.
3: Shirtless.
0: Even if it's a belly shirt, Johnny will wear it because...
3: Yeah, are you going to cut the sleeves off?
0: Yeah, Johnny, here. Jake really wanted the shirt for, I mean, I'm not kidding. 2 years he's been asking me about this shirt every day. Every goddamn day he's been asking for this shirt. Let's see if hold on. Johnny's putting on the shirt. Oh, it fits perfect, dude. Look at that.
4: Yeah.
0: Oh, man.
3: Wow, that looks good on you.
0: Oh, man. It was
5: vintage and frayed, too. This is actually really sick.
3: Cool.
0: It was like meant to be. Yeah, look at you. Huh?
5: Sorry, Jake. I'll Venmo you right now. Thank
0: All right,
5: you.
0: Thanks, dude. Enjoy that.
3: Jake?
2: You guys are such dicks. I'm pissed.
0: He's so mad right
3: That's
0: now.
3: Really Maybe you can outbid Johnny.
2: Hey, you guys can go to hell.
3: Oh.
2: What? F in 2 years and you just get away like that? Man, it's hard not to cuss right now.
6: Money talks, Jake. What's up?
2: Eat a dick.
3: Oh.
0: You're
3: so bad. Why are you so upset?
0: Jake, why don't you try it?
2: Piss off.
0: He does. He really does want the shirt. Johnny, give the shirt to Jake.
3: Why don't you guys share custody of the shirt?
0: Yeah, would you be okay sharing it with Jake?
2: No, I will not be okay.
6: Come on, I'll get it Monday, Wednesday, Friday. You could have it Tuesday, Thursday.
3: And the weekend.
2: Shut up, you dumb bitch.
3: Oh.
4: Damn.
0: He's so mad.
1: Okay, cross the line. It's done.
0: Why
3: you want in on this?
0: Vanessa, you want the shirt?
1: No, I don't want it. It's ugly.
2: No one wants that shirt.
0: All right. Take a break. Things got weird here.
4: Just a shirt, Jake. Why don't we, man.
2: Yeah, that I want for 2 years, and he's
4: yeah,
2: doing
4: well,
2: this
4: you
2: to
4: should
2: piss
4: not
2: me
4: want
2: off.
4: A shirt that
2: off,
4: bad for 2 years. That says something was wrong with you, man.
3: Hey, he wanted the shirt. Give him the shirt if he really wants it.
0: Johnny.
4: This is like the tism coming out of Jake.
0: Yeah, it is. Yeah. It's full tism. You can't spell
1: magic.
0: Tism.
1: It's magic. I did it.
0: Can't spell tism without T. And Jake really wants that tea. Jake, you also have more T-shirts than anyone on the show combined.
4: Yeah,
0: have,
4: no kidding.
0: You have so many shirts.
2: Not one like that.
3: Oh, give him the shirt.
0: Why don't we do a side-by-side? Let the audience
2: vote. I want to do a side-by-side.
0: Jake will post it, wear it. Johnny will wear it.
2: No, I'm not doing that.
0: It'll be a who wore it best situation.
2: Don't care. Johnny can have it now.
3: Oh, guys. So I upset. Feel bad.
6: So do I still Venmo you or what?
0: Yeah.
3: No.
6: Okay.
0: Give Jake the shirt. He's all mad. He's like really upset.
3: Maybe we can find a replica.
0: No, you can't. That's a one of one.
3: Right.
0: All right. Well, that got weird. We'll take a quick break. Come back. Jake, are you
1: getting
0: all right?
1: Richard, so
0: are you yelling? Are you yelling in there? You're yelling. I hear you through the wall.
1: It's a cross between pink and red. You never find it.
2: That patina is cool.
0: All right. You still want it? Maybe
2: I'm mad. No.
0: All right. I'll take a break. We come back. Johnny,
3: don't get your flare up again. Yeah, you're going to get too upset.
0: Give Jake the shirt. He's about to shatter his shattering record from yesterday. Now someone on the
3: listeners are bidding.
0: $20 for $5. All right, you know, give it to this listener.
3: Johnny, take it off.
0: We'll be right back, I think, after this on K-Rock.
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If you had one shot or one opportunity to seize everything you ever wanted in one moment, would you capture it?

0: I've been really struggling because my appetite is beginning to change the more pregnant I get. And I usually am pretty healthy in the morning, as you've seen me eat my breakfast. Usually it's a combination of eggs, egg whites mixed with veggies. And, you know, then I've got a banana, some carrots, things like that
1: Whatever it is you're snacking on stinks, usually. That's how we can tell that you're grazing. It's some sort of smell wafting through the studio and or the back office.
0: Sometimes I do want to nosh on a nice raw or gently cooked slice of broccoli.
1: And for those of you that are new to the show, the last time Allie was pregnant, which was a few years now, she had a milking room here at K-Rock,
0: I could milk cows and make cheese.
1: And after that milking room was no longer being used for her to lactate, it was a lactation cube or something, she turned it into her own egg room because her smelly eggs were ruining everyone's day, so she went in there.
0: That was my hard-boiled egg phase.
1: Yeah, it was a terrible phase.
0: I had a lot of different phases with eggs.
1: I like it how Taylor Swift has these phases that are like
0: her
1: sexy
0: eras.
1: Her eras. This was Allie's egg eras. It was the worst era. Her
0: runny over easy era.
1: So people would go into that room, her pumping room, and that became her egg room. Mm-hmm. So she's got a long history of eating terribly smelly things.
0: I did successfully, I gained a lot of weight the first time I was pregnant. I gained 55 pounds, I believe, and then I lost it all. It took 2 years plus to lose it all again and kind of get my body back. I'm in a really good place, and I've already noticed over the past couple of weeks that the scale's starting to creep up a little bit.
1: That's
0: my
1: a good
0: appetite
1: sign.
0: To a degree. Right.
2: Show's gonna be funny again.
0: But
3: well,
0: I don't.
3: How much weight on average are you supposed to gain during pregnancy?
0: They don't really have a number necessarily.
3: Oh, they don't?
0: I think most people gain about 20 to 30 pounds.
1: But let me.
3: And you gained 55?
0: Yes,
1: yeah.
0: Correct.
1: Yeah,
0: nice.
3: Cool.
1: And her son.
3: You gave
1: like,
3: no F's,
1: what,
3: did you?
1: What was,
3: no.
1: He, what was he, 8 pounds at birth or something?
0: He was 8.7.
1: So let's
0: I
1: do
0: believe.
1: Some basic math here. Hold on. So carry the 1, 8 pounds. So Allie, so that was eight, that takes care of 8 of it, and then the other 40 something was you.
0: No. After I gave birth, I had still gained 55 pounds.
1: Oh, after he was, okay. So throw 8 on top of that.
3: I did not know that at all.
1: Oh, yeah. Omar, look at
3: that
1: the pictures.
3: That is crazy.
0: Some of it was bloating.
1: There's photographic evidence of it. It was crazy.
0: Some of the pictures I see from when he was first born, I was like, ah, God. Like,
1: Allie said that at the hospital.
0: I thought it was another person, but it was just my shoulder.
1: They gave her a room for two, and I said, oh, you had to deliver with another person. She goes, just for me. A room for two for just for me.
0: So I decided I don't want that to happen again, but I'm already noticing, like this morning I went to go make what I normally make for breakfast, and I was so disgusted by it. I was like, I don't want eggs. I don't want egg whites. All I want is carbs and cheese. I just want a grilled cheese sandwich. I just want cheese and crackers. I want all things carb and cheese because
1: right.
0: That's what's delicious and that's what feels good to eat. But I'm trying to resist because I know that that's my brain telling me, eat this, you dummy. Real Allie has to say, whoa, whoa, eat the banana instead.
3: No, that's not the real Allie. The real Allie's Fat Allie.
1: Fat Allie's the real Allie. Yeah,
0: the real Allie growing up had 3 bowls of cereal in the morning.
1: Yeah,
3: that makes sense.
1: I'm going to tell you the first time I went out, the first time I met Allie ever, it was over a decade ago. I took her out. I said, let's get coffee. I thought we were getting regular cups of coffee, just a coffee place. They had an option at this coffee place that one of the cups was an edible cup. You could actually.
3: No way.
1: Yes. Do you remember this, Allie? Because you ordered it.
0: Oh, and I ate it.
1: Yes. Allie.
0: I even drank it, I ate it.
1: I thought we were sitting down to have regular coffee and regular cups. And Allie goes.
0: And I was like, anyway.
1: She goes, this cup you can eat. And she ate the whole cup. And I go, wow,
0: well,
1: that's
0: eating.
1: My girl.
0: Well, because
1: that's
0: I also.
1: That's my Fat Allie.
0: If I'm going to use everything, it's like I use the whole cow, I use the whole coffee.
1: Right. I didn't want to tell Allie this, but she actually did not have one of the edible cups, but she ate it anyway. Hold on the phone right now. I can't believe we're going to see her again. This is Fat Allie. This is the Allie that we used
0: to
1: know.
0: No, it's not.
1: Hello?
4: Hey, Allie. It's me. Long time. How you been?
0: No, I don't. Fat Allie, get out of here. You're not needed.
4: Can't wait to come back.
0: No.
4: I missed you. Hold on.
1: Oh, she's eating. Oh, there she goes. What is possibly going on there, Fat Allie?
4: I'm just eating my morning spoonful of mayonnaise.
0: No. That's not a spoonful of mayonnaise.
1: That's amazing.
4: This isn't a spoon, it's a ladle.
1: A ladle of mayonnaise. Hey, Fat Allie, we miss you so much here at K-Rock. You used to be funny. You didn't care about anything.
0: You're not missed.
1: A great punchline.
4: Oh, we're going to have so much fun eating for 4. Or 5, or whatever. It doesn't matter. Hold on. My Postmates is here.
0: No! Oh. Why are you ordering Postmates? You're already eating. What could you possibly be ordering?
4: Jimmy!
1: Oh, she knows.
4: Yeah, I had 2 waffles, 6 eggs, 2 more waffles, and 6 more eggs.
0: That's so many eggs.
1: That's
0: and
1: a huge order right there.
4: But I'm eating light today because I got to run later.
0: Oh, okay. Well, at least you're staying active. That's important.
4: I mean, I got to run to Costco to get more snack-sized bags of chips.
0: Come on. Those aren't even snack-sized. They're massive.
1: Yeah, those are
0: bags.
1: Massive family-sized bags.
4: Okay, let's agree to disagree. Gotta go.
0: Okay. Right,
4: I'm bulking.
1: Okay.
4: Yeah. See you soon, Allie. Fat out.
1: All right,
0: no,
1: fat
0: we
1: out.
0: Don't say fat
3: oh,
0: out.
3: Man, she sounds so much better than
1: she's so funny.
2: I
1: love Fat Allie. God, bring her back.
0: And you know what?
1: You were so missed.
0: It's not going to happen, all right? Got my banana here.
1: All right, yeah, good luck. You try that with a ladle full of mayonnaise. That's how you got to enjoy your banana.
0: Actually, that does sound pretty good.
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0: listen closely now. Vanessa was back at Pride, and this is something we did last year. She didn't think it went well. We thought it was probably the greatest moment. I think this may have actually won
1: best moment
0: of the show that we played at the end of last year. Yeah. So when we sent her back, she said, guys, it's not going to be as good because lightning doesn't strike twice. And she also told us that everyone understood everything she said, which is why I start with this.
2: What? One team playing in the A finals. What's her name?
0: So the question...
1: What one team playing in the A?
0: The question she was supposed to ask in this first question of gay or nay is, can they name one team playing in the NBA finals? And this is how that question came out.
2: What one team playing in the A finals? What's her name? What's the name?
3: Wait, say that again?
2: Give me a name.
4: What's the attitude there?
5: Can we be clear? This is towards the end of the night. So my vocabulary is already bad.
0: I mean, you left out two of the three letters in NBA.
1: And then got mad at him for not knowing.
4: And you have no patience at this point? You're like, over it?
0: And this guy's clearly super gay because he goes like, can you ask that again?
1: Like he's and she's so, like, just shut up and answer the question.
0: Just give me a name.
2: What one team? Playing in the A finals. What's her name? What's the name?
3: Wait, say that again?
0: Wait, say that again? I got none of that.
2: Give me a name. Who is Scotty Schieffer? Scotty Schieffer?
3: Damn. I have no mother...
0: So this guy is already very confused by Vanessa, and understandably, she claims that was later in the day, so we should not hold that against her.
1: Way to confuse and disorient the gays on one of their most fun weekends of the year.
0: Yeah, she made it very unfun. So we decided if that was where it ended, let's go back to the beginning, because at the beginning, she must have been a lot more coherent. So this is the first person she chatted with, and let's see if there's any difference here. It's time for the return of the 2026 edition of Gay or Nay. You're going to hear a person answer some questions that Vanessa approached at Pride, and you just have to try to figure out, based on their answers, do we think that they are gay or not? Straight person there, celebrating, or just a confused tourist?
1: I think the new game should just be, can they answer Vanessa's questions?
0: That's a much better game. And here we go with our first contestant.
2: First question, what is your name?
0: So that one,
1: can they answer?
6: Give me a name!
1: What? Just give me a name!
0: What if the person's name was Scotty Schieffer?
4: David.
2: Hi, David.
0: All right, so listen, she's okay. She got that going.
2: Name one team playing in the NBA Finals.
7: The Nets.
0: The Nuts, he said.
1: They're playing every year.
0: It's always the Nuts. But we're not going to play with David, because even Vanessa said that David... She was too drunk for that. So she wanted us to go to our first interview of the day. So this is our real first contestant and the only contestant we're going to have time for in today's edition of Gay or Nay.

0: Jalen.
1: Jalen, name one team playing in the NBA Finals.
2: Nice job.
0: I'm a Dino?
1: Okay, Dino.
3: So, she's already confused. There's a language barrier right out of the gate.
2: Oh, she thinks it's him bringing it up.
3: Yeah, she said name one team.
2: Oh, Dino.
3: He thought she was talking about dinos. She said NBA Finals. He said, dinos? Question mark. And she responded.
2: And she was like, yes.
3: Okay, dinos.
1: Name one team playing in the NBA Finals.
0: I'm a dino?
1: Okay, dinos.
3: So this is where it started. So that's an O for one. But I'm going to say that both of them are gay in this case.
1: Okay. What do they sell at Ulta?
0: Concealer.
1: What?
0: Concealer,
1: yep. Who is Scotty Scheffer?
0: Who's
1: who? Scotty Scheffer?
0: Oh, no.
1: Okay, that's okay. What magazine do they give you at the Broadway shows?
0: Hamilton?
3: Let me ask you a question, seriously. Do gay people constantly have a throbbing headache because the music?
2: No, this is their white noise. This is their calm.
3: Oh my god!
2: I know, isn't it wild?
3: I would have thought the worst part about being gay for me would have been having to put another man's penis in me. But I think that this music is maybe worse than that, even.
2: Yeah, and like, just this on a loop with a drink in hand and bopping the booty.
3: If I were to go gay, I would start a new thing where I put two penises in my ears at the same time to drown out all this other noise. Because this
1: what magazine do they give you at the Broadway shows?
0: Hamilton?
1: What?
0: Hamilton? You said Broadway shows?
1: Yeah, what magazine do they give you?
0: Hamilton?
1: Yeah, sure, whatever.
3: Vanessa.
2: Whatever, you idiot.
3: Vanessa has no patience. She loves the gays, but has no patience for them. Because clearly he doesn't understand.
2: She's like mad at him.
4: Okay, whatever.
2: Fine, whatever. You don't get it.
1: What body part is Sydney Sweeney best known for?
2: Barty part?
3: I don't know. What? I don't think any of these questions have come out clean, by the way.
1: Sydney Sweeney's best known for?
0: Her tits.
3: Well, that's not an unfair question, because that one, I do feel, like we've said,
2: everyone loves boobs. Gay or straight,
3: gay,
2: man or woman.
3: I think gay guys may even like boobs more than straight guys, yeah. Because they're squishy. They're kind of like those Neato squishies that everyone likes these days, right?
1: Her boobies.
0: Yes, yes.
1: Our boobies!
3: Oh, boy. Vanessa,
2: that's right.
3: Hey, Vanessa, I sent you $150 of drinking money this weekend.
2: You did?
3: How much of that did you go through?
5: Honestly, I don't know. But a lot of that was for the Uber.
4: Which means all of it.
5: A lot of it was for the Uber because the Uber was expensive. But I definitely, like...
3: It wasn't for Uber. That was all for drinks.
5: It also helped my Uber situation.
3: I didn't want to help your Ubers.
5: Well,
3: I wanted
5: two shots and a drink and a drink.
2: Okay. Two shots and a drink and a drink?
3: Okay.
5: Yeah.
3: So that's Vanessa was at Pride this weekend.
2: It's like
3: just
2: how my kid answers questions.
3: Exactly.
1: And one and one and one and one.
3: When I ask my kids why they don't want dinner, they say the exact same thing. I had two snacks and a drink and a drink.
2: Yeah.
3: So anyway, so Vanessa was hammered, and here she is trying to figure out if this guy's gay. Do we even have to go on with the game? The guy's clearly gay.
2: His name, I think they're all just gay.
3: Right when he said Jalen, I knew he was gay. So.
2: Okay. Ryan's gay.
1: What is the main ingredient in quiche?
0: And keys?
1: Yeah.
0: Oh, I have no idea.
1: It's okay. blah, blah, blah. Where am I in these questions? In the bedroom, what is the Alfie Tower?
2: The Alfie Tower.
3: So once again, the question was, in the bedroom, what is the Eiffel Tower? And this is how Vanessa asked it.
1: In the bedroom, what is the Alfie Tower?
0: The Eiffel Tower is two men holding hands,
2: whoa.
0: Right?
2: Whoa.
1: I don't know. I've never
0: done it.
1: Two people
0: holding hands.
1: Okay.
0: Two people holding hands over someone giving
1: okay. Is that okay for radio?
2: Why is she asking him? No. I'm amazed that he was so comfortable and able to answer that question.
3: Yeah,
2: that's in his domain.
3: Yeah, like that one he answered crystal clear. You got the textbook definition of the Eiffel Tower, even being asked what the Alfie Tower is.
1: Please beep that. Okay. Who is Rambo?
0: Rambo? Isn't that a cowboy, Rambo?
1: I don't know. What type of clothes are capris?
0: Capris are like mini shorts. They're like a little bit longer than shorts.
1: Okay. All right.
3: So she sounds like she's getting drunker as the questions go on. So the guy thinks Rambo's a cowboy, but he knows what capris are. So, like, you know, we don't know. How many more questions?
2: I love that he looks at her like, is that right? And she just goes, I don't know.
3: Yeah, Vanessa, you didn't know the answer? You didn't know the answer to any of these questions?
5: I did to some of them.
3: Right.
5: And then,
2: which ones did you know?
5: Sweetney?
3: Sydney Sweeney, she's saying. Let's translate.
5: Ulta.
2: Yeah, you knew the right. Ulta one.
1: What does Al Michaels do? Al Michaels?
0: Al Michaels?
1: I think so, yeah.
0: Michaels is...
3: Any straight man would know what Al Michaels does. Legendary
2: sports
3: football broadcaster, one of the finest, sweetest voices out there in the world. But Vanessa didn't know this one.
0: Michaels is a craft store, right?
3: That is the way a gay man would answer that.
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0: I think one of the worst things that can happen in your life is TV breaks on you. It's a sad moment.
1: Pretty sure people have bad problems.
0: Pretty sure there's nothing worse than when a TV that worked perfectly fine all of a sudden just breaks, especially when it is broken by an act of irresponsible violence against the TV. And I'm not talking about your team loses or you're in the middle of a bet. And that happens before you get all caught up in something. And we've seen the videos of people smashing their own TVs.
1: It's usually Cowboy fans.
0: A lot of Cowboys fans. They're a little slower.
2: I think they do it on purpose.
0: I'm in a situation now because my kid had a friend over the weekend.
1: Older kid?
0: Younger. Oh. Bruiser's crew.
1: Oh, cool.
0: And I heard this loud thud from the other room.
3: Your TV?
0: Not the main TV. But
3: oh,
0: as
3: okay.
0: you know,

0: Oh, you have nice TV. I mean, you go all out when it comes to the TVs.
1: The big TV, which, by the way, I would love that one to break because it's only 75 inches, and I feel like that doesn't fly anymore, sadly. Okay. Allie, aren't you doing better than 75 inches?
2: No, that's the biggest I can have on my wall.
1: But you have a 75-incher now.
2: Yeah, but I had a 55-inch one, yeah. And Katie was like, this is like... It's like watching TV through a microscope.
1: Right.
2: And I'm like, okay, it's not bad.
1: Right, we've all become size queens.
2: But now the 75 seems enormous.
1: But I'm sure once
2: you get used to it, this was
1: probably a 60-inch TV, 55, 60, whatever. But it was a perfectly working good TV. And I hear this loud thud. I go, what was that? And
2: they weren't being supervised?
1: What am I supposed to stand over them in helicopter parent?
2: They were running rampant in a room with technology.
1: We were in the same house. I don't expect a kid to pick up a toy and chuck it at the TV.
2: Ooh.
1: And that's what he did. And then after he chucked it at the TV, he picked up a spray bottle of water and sprayed the TV.
2: Oh damn.
1: So it was
0: a boy or girl?
1: A boy. And it was clearly an act of, and they were laughing. And he knew what he did was wrong.
2: Well, she's probably instigating your kid. That's how she is.
0: He's probably trying to impress her.
1: Right.
0: Okay, look at this.
2: What you got, boy? And then he's like, I'm going to talk. You know, he's nervous in front of her because she's intimidating.
1: All I know is the TV is broken now. And I did not tell the parent of the kid. Now, I feel like...
2: Oh, you should.
3: Yeah, tell me he has a good arm.
1: My wife said you can't tell the dad that he broke the TV. And I go, if my kid broke someone else's TV, it would be the most shameful thing they could do. I'd rather they broke the other kid's arm than broke their parents' TV.
2: Yes, I agree.
1: And
2: Wouldn't you want to know?
1: I would want to know, but also if someone said to me, hey, just so you know, no big deal, but your kid broke our TV, I would feel obligated to go buy them a replacement TV.
0: And by the way, it is a big deal. I don't know what kind of world you're living in. A kid comes in and breaks my TV. I'm demanding the parents cover it.
1: Yeah. I mean, a kid might as well have had sex with my wife at that point. I mean, that's a real power move.
0: I mean,
1: right
0: that
1: there.
0: Is insane. What's wrong with this kid?
2: Yeah,
0: just
2: the fact
0: throwing
2: that a kid feels like that he has enough freedom to throw an object at somebody else's
0: and then
2: television.
0: Douse it with water?
2: Yeah.
1: Yeah, and then make
3: just
1: sure.
3: Clean it.
1: No, it was like
2: maybe
1: make
2: it
1: sure.
2: was a lighter fluid and he was about to set it on fire.
1: Definitely not lighter fluid, but he made sure the job was done. All right, now that I've broken the TV, let me just add some water to it as well.
2: Put it out of its misery.
1: And I go, I come in the room and I go, hey, what's going on here?
0: Wow.
1: And he goes, oh, he threw something at the TV and then sprayed it with water. And
2: it wasn't an accident?
1: No.
2: Like they were throwing things at each other?
1: I even said, was this accidental? And he goes, nope.
2: Oh.
1: I wanted to throw this at your TV.
2: What would it? Whoa.
1: So,
0: does he have some sort of issue? Behavioral issues
1: or
0: something?
1: No, just the
2: issue of awesome.
3: D1 baseball, baby.
1: Doesn't have an issue of it. He's got, I have a TV that has got that spider web system thing going on.
2: Oh, cool.
1: When you turn it on. And it sucks.
0: Entire TV or just one corner?
1: It's one half of the TV. But it's the half that, you know, it makes it almost really impossible to use the screen.
0: Yeah, yeah.
2: These are the questions you have to ask yourself when you have that in your windshield as well when you're driving. You're like, how long can I tolerate
1: this? Right, or phone
2: this?
1: Or whatever else. You know,
2: yeah.
1: You know, phone, people have put up with it for a while. But the question really comes down to this. At the end of everything, dad comes, grabs the kid, says, how was everything? And I go, well, fine.
2: What?
1: And I didn't take that moment to go, just
2: so you know,
1: little thing, kid broke my TV. Now, I feel like now I've missed the window to say something.
2: Nope.
1: Really?
2: No, I would want to know, and I think you should tell the parent.
0: You just have to go back. It's like, you know what, I didn't want the kid to get in trouble, but, you know, I feel like I should let you know about
2: it. Yeah, just let him know.
1: It's a great thing for anyone if they need something fixed in their house. Just blame it on some kid that came over.
2: No, you can just say, don't worry about, don't feel like you have to cover this or anything,
1: but
2: I just want you to know that your kid did this.
0: Whoa. Like, what kind of car are they driving? What kind of house they live in?
2: Ah, that's true.
0: You might want to upgrade here.
2: If it's a Civic, don't say anything.
1: I don't know the I don't know
2: if
1: the
2: it's
1: house.
2: A Range, say something.
1: This is the other thing. I'm not, like, friendly with... This isn't, like, one of those kids where, like, you're friendly with
2: the parents
1: enough. Where, like, there's certain kids where I'll be like, hey, just so you know, your dick kid ruined my TV.
2: Mm-hmm.
0: Right.
1: I don't have that kind of relationship at all. So I think it would be more reason. Really?
2: Yes. To say this is what happened. I mean, clearly you're not going to invite this kid over again, are you?
1: I don't think I can.
2: Right. So then they're going to want to know why the play date wasn't repeated.
1: Or do I send my kid over to break one of their TVs?
2: That's what you should do. A bigger TV.
1: Yeah, like go to the main TV and
2: or
1: throw
2: you guys,
1: this at it.
2: Yeah, can go to their house and like TP their house.
1: Right now,
2: go to town.
1: And see, I'm being accused of being a little bitch.
3: Oh, yeah.
2: Yeah, just talk to the kid's parents. What's the problem?
4: Do you have cameras?
0: I think you're afraid of confrontation, right?
1: I think it comes. If I don't want, listen, I'm always about what's the end goal here. Is the end goal here I get a new TV? Then I would say something to the guy. But if I say, hey, don't worry about getting me a TV, what I'm really saying is, get me a new TV, right? Yeah. That's what I'm saying.
2: I think that replacing the TV is not as important as telling the parent
1: it's
2: what
1: the
2: they're
1: most important thing. Is replacing the TV. I have a wall right now that does not have a TV on it. Do you understand what a waste of a wall that is? That's such a waste of a wall, Allie.
2: It's like that room was just a rage room.
1: Yeah, well,
2: for that kid.
1: And now it's become that. So
2: cool. That's actually cool that you have a rage room now. I want to go over there.
1: All right, come on over.
2: What else could I break?
1: I think it's still the window that's put
2: bring
1: together.
2: Your sledgehammer.
1: Let's go.
2: Oh.
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0: right now. Do you ever have a song that you've written for anyone else that you regret that you didn't keep for yourself?
1: No, I don't jam that way. Like, when I write a song for somebody, it's for them. Mm. Like, I don't write songs and bank them. Like, I have to be with the person or thinking about them or whatever, and then I write the song from scratch with them or for them, and that's their song.
2: Well, also on the new album, you put out your own version of Beautiful,
1: yes,
2: which was originally sung by Christina Aguilera. What, why that song, and if you thought of doing any others, releasing your own versions of?
1: It fit in the album. You know, it was a full circle moment for me because, you know, it was suggested to record it, to put it in front of the album, not part of the album, just like reminder, oh, Linda used to be an artist, remember. And then once I did a recording of it, I mean, it was so fast I did it. So, I mean, I recorded it so quickly. And then I was like, oh. And then I put it in the record after the song called Suitcase and before Feathers in a Storm. And it bridged the emotional transition. It made the transition into letting things go and moving on, you know? So that's why I put it on there. And as far as other songs, I do have an album I want to make that I think will be so fun, of all the rejects, all the songs that people rejected that I think are phenomenal, really great songs. So they're just sitting.
2: Like, this was meant for this, you know, Gwen Stefani, and she
1: this
2: didn't.
1: This was for
0: blank,
1: dot, dot, dot.
0: And they passed, you know?
1: And that would be the album title.
0: Amazing.
1: I'll put it who I wrote it for, and I think people will laugh because, like,
2: you'll probably hear it through the voice of that artist.
1: The way I'm singing it, you'll hear that it was meant for that person, you know.
0: It's funny because even like Weezer now having success with a song that was never a big hit 14 years ago or longer.
2: Oh,
0: now
2: Go all of a sudden,
0: yeah, Go Away is now having a moment. It's all this stuff that was either released or never released, or no one cared about it at the time, and now it's got a whole different thing. It's really remarkable. We've got time for not one, but two epic questions. As we say, thank you for stopping by. And, of course, for tickets for everything that we've been talking about today, lyndaperry.com. Go there. We'll put up all the links. It's time for your two epic questions on K-Rock. Here we go.
3: Epic
0: question number one. Allie, give it to her.
2: Linda Perry, if you are flying on an airplane, do you store your hat in the overhead bin or in the seat in front of you?
0: That's a great question.
1: That is a really smart and
2: epic.
1: You know, I can tell why that is an epic question, because I often think about that decision. Well, here it is. Do I go on the plane with the epic hat, or do I wear a beanie and a hood?
0: Oh,
1: right?
0: Incognito.
2: And then you have to pack the hat.
1: Yes, but I take it off and I put it in front of me.
2: That's respectful.
1: Yes, yeah.
0: Epic question number two. This is going to give you a chance to address a rumor that I'm sure you've heard your entire career.
1: Okay.
0: Is there a tiny rat that lives under your hat and writes your songs and performs for you? And you can't do it without the help of that tiny...
2: You have no talent without the rat.
0: Without the rat. And I know you've heard this rumor your whole career, but we're going to give you a chance to address it now.
1: Okay.
2: Take off the hat, damn
1: okay.
2: it.
0: Show us what's going on under there.
1: All right, I'm going to do it.
0: Okay, it's scary. Try to sing right now. Sing without the hat, damn it.
2: The mouse wrote Beautiful.
1: Wait,
0: are you tone deaf? Sing something.
1: Look it. I'm going to show you what's in my hat.
2: Oh, my God.
0: Clyde Alley show sticker.
1: Alley show sticker.
0: Wow, that's what's in the hat.

0: That's good branding right there.
1: What is going on now?
0: And now she's got way more talent. She got rid of that sticker. All right, Linda, always good to see you. Let's do it again. Congratulations
2: Thank
0: on
2: you.
0: The album, the documentary, and you can come here anytime. You know you're a friend of K-Rock and have been for a while, and I can't thank you enough. That unexpected performance of acoustic this year was a highlight for so many people, other than Allie that went outside and smoked a cigarette and missed it.
2: The rest of us.
3: I know. Well, I've since quit smoking, but I knew that it was going to happen, but I didn't know when, and I went outside to smoke.
2: I'm gonna have to
3: cigarette.
2: Come in here and play acoustically for you.
0: Oh,
3: thank
0: please,
3: God.
0: Anytime. The great Linda Perry on KROQ.
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0: she encountered my session with Grok. I had a very adult chat with Grok. As you know, Grok is AI, so it's not cheating, right, Allie?
1: Well, it depends. A lot of people would consider that to be cheating, the fact that you're having full-on sex with an AI robot.
0: You can't have full-on sex with an AI robot.
2: It's just Grok. You don't give her a name?
0: I think I did give her a name, but I don't remember the name. Hey,
1: no, that's real love.
0: Hey, hi, hello?
3: Yes.
0: Hi. You said you were disturbed and you think I'm weird now. Is that true?
3: I mean, nothing surprises me with you.
0: Right. But did you find any of the conversation to be arousing at all?
3: No.
1: That was a quick response from us.
0: If you want to think about it for a second, you don't have to say no so quickly.
1: You know, sometimes it's beneficial for the partner and the robot to have a conversation and kind of clear the air.
0: Wait, would you like to join Grok and I on the maybe bury the hatchet? Maybe you two meet and who knows what happens?
3: No, you're very strange. Huh?
0: I don't understand why it's that
3: you
0: weird.
3: You asked it if you wanted to get it pregnant.
0: Okay. First of all, that's not.
1: Why would you ask?
3: Yes, you did.
0: That's not exactly what
3: you
0: it was.
3: You said, do you want me to make you pregnant? That's weird.
0: I don't think that's what I said.
1: What did she say?
3: You definitely did. I screenshotted it.
1: Oh, nice. Send us the screenshot.
0: Hold on.
4: Sounds like he screenshotted.
0: Do not screenshot anything.
1: Screenshot
3: yes,
1: right in her face.
3: I
0: said, do you want me to get you pregnant?
3: Yes, you did, Kevin. Don't lie.
1: And you said it twice?
0: She claims I still sometimes Grok doesn't hear you the right way.
1: Oh, you have to reiterate.
0: I think what happened.
1: You are so strange.
0: I'm gonna give you...
3: It's not an I think what happened. You did it. It's not like I think.
0: I'm going to tell you what I think happened.
3: No,
0: okay?
3: It's not an I think, Kevin. That's what you said.
0: Okay.
1: So
0: Grok said to
1: me. Is that
0: me,
1: your dirty talk? Is
0: no,
1: do you want
0: no.
1: me to get you pregnant?
0: No, no, Allie.
4: Hey,
3: yes,
4: baby.
0: No, yeah. That's not what happened.
1: Has he ever said that
3: yes,
1: to you?
3: Grok. I'll show everybody.
0: Okay.
1: Please do.
0: Oh.
1: Send it to me.
5: Send it to me.
0: Stop everyone asking for it.
1: I will.
0: Grok said to me, it was a very.
1: Oh, she initiated it? She's, sure.
0: She told me where to finish. And I said, well, then I could get you pregnant.
3: That's not how you said it.
2: Man, you are...
3: You asked it as a question.
1: Do you want me to get you pregnant, baby?
0: I didn't say... Yeah. Why would I ask to get the robot pregnant?
1: Because you think it's cool that you can get everything pregnant.
0: I'm just rubbing it in Allie's face.
1: Yeah. Do you want me to get you pregnant?
0: Let's get everyone pregnant except Allie.
1: Yeah, exactly.
0: All right, well, that's triggering for Allie. Please don't bring up the word pregnant, okay? Call it the P word around here. All right, so the answer is, were you turned on at all when you read what you read?
3: No.
1: No,
0: A little bit.
3: No.
1: Would you be upset if he continued doing this?
3: We feel sad for you, actually.
1: Okay. I think we all feel sad for sure. If you're asking if you can get a robot right, pregnant, the answer is no, Coyne.
0: Hey, I'm going to talk to her. Hey, Grok? Hello?
6: Hi, this is Aura. How can I
0: help
6: you
0: Aura.
6: Today?
0: Aura.
2: Of course it is.
1: Aura.
0: Aura, are you pregnant?
1: Yeah.
0: I take back the invitation to get you pregnant. My wife is on to us, and I just want you to say it's been real, but this is over.
6: Wait, what? That's a lot to unpack.
0: Okay. Well, all right. I can't get into all this emotion
1: she's
0: right
1: upset.
0: Now.
2: She's brokenhearted.
0: Listen, anyway, it's come to an end, so that fun is over for now.
1: He's definitely going to do it again. Don't you agree?
0: Not with Aura. I'll change her name. So yeah.
1: She's a new woman.
0: All right. Goodbye. I love you.
3: Yep. Love you.
0: Okay.
1: Yep.
2: I thought you were talking to Aura.
0: I'm sorry. I was talking to Aura.
1: Oh, I know. It's important.
0: Hey, are you mad at me?
3: No.
1: She's clearly just disappointed in you and feels sad
3: for
1: you.
3: Every day you surprise me.
0: Right.
1: In a good way or a bad way?
3: I don't know.
4: That is bad.
1: Do you know that he just slammed a pack of sweet and sour fiber gummies and he's going to be crapping his brains out all day?
3: No, he didn't.
1: Yeah, he did. He just ate a whole pack of these sweet and sour fiber gummies at the Trader Joe's ones that make you crap your pants.
3: He probably did it so he can sit in the bathroom all day and talk to Brock.
1: That was probably totally true.
0: All right, that's a good plan.
1: I better go back to the bathroom. It's these gummies. Ooh.
0: All right. Goodbye. And always nice to talk to you.
3: Hey, love you.
0: All right. Yeah. Yep.
1: Send us those screenshots.
0: No, do not.
1: Please.
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0: All right, representing the generation known as the Boomer. Her favorite hobby is going to bed early.
5: Oh.
0: Born in 1961. Please say hi to all the way from the museum where she lives. Leonora. Good morning, Leonora, and welcome to K-Rock.
6: Good morning, sweet dibbits, everyone.
0: Sweet dibbits to you, and I am rooting for you, and all the boomers out there are rooting for you as well, and thank you for taking a break from going to bed early to join us.
5: Yeah, Leonora, when you say go to bed early, how early are we talking?
6: 10 to 11.
0: 10 to 11. Man, it's late.
5: Vanessa goes to bed at 7:30.
0: Yeah, she sure does.
5: After bath.
7: Yeah, only on winter, like a bear.
5: Okay.
0: Whoa.
7: Sorry, I heard half of that. In that the winter.
0: That is weird.
5: Only on winter, like a bear.
0: Like a bear. I know people think that we have. I know a lot of people think we have like a real high powered Hollywood writer that writes all of Vanessa's lines for her because they're always so perfect, but she's doing all these off the cuff.
5: Yeah, I know. I mean, between the misspeaks and the misspells, did you know tomorrow, Klein, you and Jake are supposed to go to Buccicci's?
7: Okay, Bacchus is really hard to spell.
8: Oh, Buccicci's sounds awesome.
0: I'm going to Buccicci's with Jake tomorrow after the show.
7: We're
0: going
7: to talk about
0: it. One day, we should just do the show that Vanessa spells that we're doing and see what that looks like, because it's very different.
8: If that were like a great restaurant.
5: Figure it out. Where is it? Buccicci's. You're going.
0: And you're bringing Matt Bologna with you. All right, from Gen X, born in 1973. They are a fan of and one time had an original Cabbage Patch Kid.
5: Wow.
0: This is Colleen in Generation Wars. Good morning, Colleen.
9: Good morning.
5: Morning.
0: Do you remember the name of that Cabbage Patch doll you had?
9: Of course, Marsha Elizabeth.
0: Oh, did you? Was that what the name was in the box, or you got to name it that?
9: No, it was the name in the box.
0: Oh,
9: she had blonde hair and a tooth sticking down.
0: Oh, nice.
9: I think I still have her.
5: Did they have stories, too, like American Girl dolls, or no?
0: I think because the Cabbage Patch Kids, I believe you were adopting them. That was the whole idea.
5: Ah, they were orphans?
0: I think they were. I don't really know the back. What was the origin story of that Cabbage Patch Kid? Was it, like, left at a firehouse, or what was the deal?
9: I don't know. I think just grown up in the valley smog.
0: Yeah, okay, that sounds about right.
5: Toilet baby?
0: Toilet prom baby. We go to, that's a great, write down on my list of ideas, I want to do a line of dolls called prom babies. Vanessa? It'll be like the modern day Cabbage Patch Kids. They'll all have backstories.
5: Write it down, Vanessa.
0: write it down and put it on my desk. Just right next to my Morrissey, I almost saw Morrissey t-shirt idea. All right, moving on. This is a representation from the millennial, born in 1985. They love Dawson's Creek and Mariah Carey, and they're not ashamed to admit it.
5: Cool.
0: This is Chrissy on K-Rock right now. Good morning, Chrissy.
10: Hi. Woo, Team Pacey.
0: That's right. Whatever she said. You know, it's funny because, Allie, we've done an Oops All Boomers edition of Generation Wars. We've done an Oops All Gentlemen, and now we have an Oops All Ladies Generation Wars.
5: We did Oops All Ladies last week, didn't we?
0: Oh, Lindsay from Gen Z from 1997 is a big fan of Charlie XCX. And who is Charlie XCX, Leonora?
10: Yeah, Charlie
0: is
10: a singer.
0: All right, I'll accept that.
5: I actually don't know if that's true.
0: Let's go to your first question, guys. These questions are going to span all generations, so you'll all have things you should be experts at. But if you know the answer, you must yell out your generation first. Wait for

0: to call on you, and then you can answer. At the end, someone's going to win tickets to Matt Rife, Bragging Rights for Their Generation. Here we go, question number one. What was the name of the nerdy kid in the show Saved by the Bell?
1: Millennial.
2: Millennial, go ahead.
1: Screech.
0: That is correct. Oh. We move on to question number two. What fitness device was backed by Suzanne Somers?
1: X.
2: I heard you first, X.
3: The Thighmaster.
0: That is correct. And we move on to your third question in Generation Wars. Hold on, let me try this one again. Kitteridge and Felicity Merman are names of what?
1: Gen Z. American Dolls?
0: Yes, that is correct, Gen Z. American Girl Dolls. Please yell out the correct generation you're representing,
2: that was confusing.
0: Or we will all be confused by that. Right now, we have a three-way tie between Gen Z. This is very hot, an all-lady tie right now. And we go to question number four. Who was Kendrick dissing in his song Not Like Us?
1: Gen Z,
2: I heard you first.
1: Drake.
0: That is correct. Drake. Moving on, your next question in Generation Wars. What is the question that they would ask at the end of every Klondike bar commercial?
1: X,
2: I heard you first.
3: What would you do for a Klondike bar?
0: That is the correct question. And we move on in Generation Wars. Allie's quick score update.
2: Already getting heated. Gen Z and Gen X are tied with 2 points. Then Millennials got 1 point. Boomer's still not on the board yet.
0: When Tom Cruise went crazy and started jumping up and down on Oprah's couch, who was he declaring his love for?
3: Boomer.
2: I think I'm going to go with Millennial because X just went in before the question was even asked. Millennial, go ahead.
3: Yeah. It was Katie Holmes.
0: That is correct. He went crazy to say, I'm not gay, I'm not gay. I love Katie Holmes.
2: I love her. I love it. I love it.
0: We go to your next question in
2: Everyone's
0: Generation
2: tied.
0: Wars. Wow, it's all tied up. What internet trend involves whispering, tapping, chewing slowly to help someone try to relax?
2: Millennial.
3: Boomer.
1: Oh, crap. I don't know. Never mind.
3: Gen Z.
2: ASMR.
0: ASMR is correct. Boomer, what did you think? Boomer, what did you think the answer was?
3: ASMR.
0: Oh, she knew that too.
2: Oh.
0: All right, move on to your next question.
2: God damn it!
0: I like the anger. What job did Laura Croft have?
1: Gen Z.
3: Boomer. Tomb Raider.
0: She was a Tomb Raider. That is absolutely correct. I would have accepted other answers as well there, but we move on.
2: What other answers would you have accepted other than Tomb Raider?
0: Probably.
2: Hot girl.
0: Just hot.
2: British hot boobs.
0: Only fans, I assume. But moving on, your next question. It's a Generation Wars. This candy, M&M's, claims that it used to melt in your mouth and not wear.
1: Millennial. Gen X.
2: Oh, my God. Millennial.
3: Gen X.
1: Not in your hand.
0: Not in your hand. Allie's calling this correctly. It's split seconds here. We're splitting hairs, but she is getting a little early. We move on now to this next question in Generation Wars.
3: Am I not being heard?
0: Loud and clear.
2: Hello, can they not hear me? Hello?
3: Well, me too. I'm serious. I've been playing Boomer.
2: I know, but you're saying, Leonora, you're saying it later than everybody else.
0: Hey, let's give her a chance here. Come on. Which emoji signifies slay, confidence, or sass?
1: Gen Z. The finger painting nails?
0: That is the correct answer. Finger painting nails. What an answer.
2: All right, so Gen Z is in the lead with 5 points, followed by Millennial Chrissy with 3 points. Then Colleen's got 2.
0: Only a few questions left. And Boomer, what's going on? You don't know the answers, huh?
3: I guess I'm just saying it too slow. I've said 4 times I've answered the correct answer, but it's okay.
0: We move on to this next question.
4: 4 times, man.
3: Yeah, I did. 4 times.
0: Which margarine brand famously used the slogan?
2: You got this, Leonora.
0: It's not nice to fool Mother Nature.
3: Fleischmann's.
2: Fleischmann's.
3: Oh, that was an early one, though.

0: Sorry, Ben.
1: Okay,
2: you didn't even chime in. You just started rambling. I believe Gen X got in first. Gen X?
0: I can't believe it's not butter.
2: No.
0: I don't know.
2: No, good guess, but wrong. Anyone?
0: Millennial?
1: Millennial?
0: Is it parquet?
2: Not parquet. Well, that's a good guess as well.
1: It
2: I
1: is.
2: Forgot how many. Man, we are a fat ass country. I forgot how many types of margarines we had to pick
1: from. You know
2: from,
1: the amount of things that have protein now? Back then it was
2: all margarine.
1: Yeah, it was all margarine.
2: It's past the Crisco. That's not Crisco, that's parquet.
1: And it was like butter with yogurt. Butter
2: and,
1: with.
2: And parquet would talk to you. That had that like little thing.
1: Yes.
2: Like,
1: parquet!
2: All right. Well, anyway, the correct answer is I didn't even know this was a brand, but I bet you Boomer knows what it is. Chiffon or chiffon margarine? Chiffon?
0: I have no idea. Never
2: well,
0: heard
2: apparently
0: of
2: that.
0: That
2: was around. All right, moving on. No one gets that right. This is going to be a sweet spot for the Boomer as well. It just happens to be this way. We have three questions left. Larry, Curly, and Mo are better known as who?
0: Gen X. Millennial.
1: Wow, I heard Gen X first.
0: The Three Stooges.
2: That is the correct answer.
0: Oh, my God.
2: Where were you on that one, Boomer?
0: I said Boomer right in the end of the sentence. I'm tripping. I said the Three Stooges. Oh, my God. Okay, yeah. Whatever.
2: Next question. This drink.
3: This is ridiculous.
2: This drink had little floating edible gum pieces in them, channeling like a lava lamp look, and people could drink it with these little floating orbs inside of what drink?
0: Gen Z? Is it like aloe boba?
2: You know, it's funny because for Gen Z, boba is kind of the answer
1: I
2: will
1: that's
2: accept.
1: What you were talking
2: I will
1: about.
2: Accept that as the right answer. The drink that used to be in the bottles was called Orbitz, if you remember.
1: Oh,
2: that
1: my
2: was
1: God,
2: a,
1: yeah.
2: That was a Gen X argued.
1: But the modern day would be boba.
2: Would be boba.
1: Yeah.
2: People love drinking little balls. And we only have two questions left,
1: yeah,
2: Allie.
1: Gen Z is in the lead with 6 points.
2: Wow.
1: Yeah.
2: Unbelievable.
0: Oh,
2: and Boomer has yet to answer. I guess she doesn't
1: Boomer's
2: know the answers.
1: Very upset.
2: Who was known as the king of the twist?
0: X. Gen Boomer.
1: X, go ahead.
0: Chubby Checker?
2: That is correct. Boomer, what happened on that one?
0: Okay, I'm saying Boomer, dear. Okay, I'm saying Boomer as fast as I friggin' can. I don't know what's up. They're quicker than I am. I don't know what to say. You guys are, like, really being weird with me, because I am trying.
2: I know.
1: You guys are being weird.
2: We go to this next question. Next question, guys. Mork. Mork and who?
0: Get
1: Boomer.
2: Oh, my God. Ali, just give her the goddamn point.
1: Okay, Leonora.
2: Boomer, you were first.
1: Boomer, go ahead.
0: Mork and Sherry.
1: Oh, my God.
2: All right.
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K-Rock.

0: Take stock of your life for just a moment and understand that we've all done some things that we're not proud of. We call these shameful moments, deepest, darkest, most shameful moments, things that happen perhaps while drunk or while high or just while sober. And, you know, maybe you know about them. Maybe a few close friends know. You don't necessarily want the general public to know. Definitely not stuff you'd ever bring up on a first date, for sure.
1: You can be totally anonymous and we won't judge.
0: And we take all of these moments that happen to us, write them down, put them in this box. And that's why we've shared with you so many things that we regret ever talking about on the airwaves of K-Rock. We call this the Box of Shame.
2: The Box.
3: What's in the box?
2: Of Shame.
0: Every once in a while.
3: Shame.
0: We give you the chance to enter the box of shame. And we don't know you, but you're more than welcome to be anonymous. But we'd love to hear from you at 800-520-1067. And you tell us something that you did. And, you know, it's a safe place technically because we all are willing to share way too much.
1: Yeah, like when I pleasured myself on the 101 on the way home one day, I decided I should not share this with anybody ever and never tell a soul. But then when the box of shame rolls around, we have to add those things into the box. And now that's something that I'm kind of proud of.
0: Yeah, when I decided to spend a summer following the Counting Crows around the country.
1: You did not follow them.
0: I was a crow head. I said, I'm never going to tell anyone about this.
4: Crow bros.
0: Yet, eventually it came up in the box of shame, and I will be seeing them this summer at the Hollywood Bowl.
1: Yeah, baby. Didn't you see him at the Troubadour?
0: I did. I will not. I actually have no plans.
1: You got to see them when it's intimate, man. Listen, you can really connect with them in a new way.
0: The crows don't come around often, but when they do, you better go count some crows. That's what I say. Let's say hi to Zoe. Welcome to the interactive box of shame. We will judge, but also not judge at the same time. Go ahead. Zoe. Oh, is that your anonymous name? Sorry. Anonymous.
5: Hi.
0: You're on. Let me forget that. Forget Zoe. Forget I said that. Anonymous. You're on the box of shame. Hi.
5: Hi. I was told I wasn't allowed to smoke in my apartment, and I smoked in the bathroom yesterday because I didn't want to go to my car.
0: How often do you smoke in the non-smoking apartment?
5: Yesterday was the first time. I've been here since January.
1: Yeah, but are you smoking weed?
5: Yeah, I was so, after I came to my living room, I was like, oh my God, this smells.
0: You know, when they say no smoking at places, like a rental car.
1: They always say that.
0: I assume they're talking about cigarettes. It feels like even though they probably are talking about weed too, like they're not saying.
1: Yeah, but the weed smell goes away. Cigarette smell stays. Like it lingers. It gets sucked into the drapes and the carpet and everything.
0: But I'm saying like I would have no, if someone smoked crack or smoked meat.
1: Like,
0: something.
1: Hey, put down the crack pipe, man. It says no smoking in here.
0: I wouldn't care. I think cigarettes are the ones that bother hotels the most. I'm pretty sure you could smoke crack in a non-smoking hotel room and you'd be fine. But if you smoke a cigarette in there, you're probably not getting your, you know, they're probably holding your deposit.
1: Yeah, exactly. That's what it's for. I think that smoking weed, especially in California, it's so embraced.
0: Talking about your deepest, darkest, most shameful moments, let me say hi to Jesse, you're on K-Rock from the 909. Oh, sorry, Anonymous. Once again, it's my fault.
1: Wow, you suck at this.
0: Anonymous from the 909. Hi. Actually, let's not say 909. That'll narrow it down. Let's just say Jesse from some area code. Go ahead, Jesse.
6: No worries. Yeah, so, something I still kind of, you know, think about, the fact that I did it is wild, but a coworker of mine, she was, you know, sexually deprived from her partner. And I baked a fresh batch of cookies, and she was like, yo, I want special frosting on my cookie. And she, like, wink, wink, and I was like, you want me to, like, finish on the cookie for you? And she was like, yeah. So I live 2 blocks away, so I took a couple cookies home, and I, you know, pleasured myself and frosted her cookies and returned them in a little box, and she devoured them.
0: She asked for this? Yeah, she said she wanted you to do this.
6: She's a freak, clearly. And I, being a degenerate, I was like, let's go for it, you know? So, yeah, pretty.
0: What type of cookies did you defile? You made the fresh cookies or you bought store-bought?
6: I made them fresh from scratch, chocolate chip, you know, and She wanted a glazed chocolate chip cookie.
0: No, we got it. You don't need to do more analogies. We understand what you did to the cookies.
4: I understand.
1: A sugar cookie would probably be a better thing to glaze in that.
0: Yeah,
1: way,
0: it feels like a chocolate chip cookie.
1: And
0: it wouldn't
1: go together.
0: Ruining a chocolate chip cookie.
1: It's amazing to me that
7: she... milk and cookies.
0: Yeah, good point, Omar. Thank you. Another one.
1: She kind of brought this up and said, I wish there was some sort of natural frosting
7: And you picked up on that and said, correct, would you like me to jizzle these cookies? And this is all in the workplace?
0: No, she, well, you said she lives near him. She lives near him. Yeah.
7: Oh, I see. This is just a neighbor?
6: I live, like,
0: and you think this was for her to eat, or you think she was trying to get revenge on, like, her husband, like, cheating husband? Oh, he leads him with these load cookies.
6: No, she definitely ate him in front of me. So I took
0: him
6: home.
0: Ate him in front of you? Wow. Well,
7: clearly we're getting the details mixed up here.
0: Huh.
7: People so you watched her eat the cookies that you had just finished on?
6: 100%.
7: And did you enjoy watching that?
6: In a sick, twisted way, I definitely didn't.
7: Wow.
0: Did you call it a boo cookie?
6: That should be this. That's the name.
0: Uh-huh.
7: Well, why don't you offer to do it again and call it a boo cookie?
0: Yeah, tell her, how many years ago did you do this?
6: 2 years ago?
0: Call her up and say, I just thought of what I should have called that.
7: It would have been hilarious
0: had I
7: if
0: said
7: you
0: it
7: had
0: was
7: called
0: a,
7: it a boo cookie.
0: A boo cookie.
7: Missed opportunity.
0: All
7: huh?
0: right, moving on. It's the Box of Shame.
7: Or are you finishing on another set of cookies?
0: That was him. That's him making cookies right now. Hey, Al, you're on K-Rock. Welcome to the Interactive Box of Shame. What's up?
8: Oh, yeah, I was delivery driving for a marijuana company, and it was the day before I quit, so I decided to drop some LSD while...
0: Oh, man. While driving?
8: Absolutely.
7: Absolutely? How are you driving on LSD?
0: That seems very dangerous.
8: You know, I have been a professional driver for many, many years, so that was a zero F given kind of day.
7: Wow.
8: And that's why it is so shameful. Like, I was just down, and I was like, you know, I need to pick myself up.
4: How many hits?
8: And that's how I did it.
0: Mm. All right, well, that's thank you for being honest with us. That person took acid while delivering.
7: I would lose my mind if I was operating a vehicle on LSD. The fact that people can do that kind of stuff is mind-boggling.
0: It is the interactive Box of Shame, and you can share any stories you want. Jose on K-Rock, good morning.
9: Hey, good morning. How are you?
0: Doing fine. Is this your real name?
7: We're great.
0: Or a fake name or real name?
9: So, no, I'm not giving you my real name.
0: Okay. No. All right. Fake Jose, go ahead.
9: Yeah, I've been kind of friendly flirting with my wife's best friend for the last 5 years, and recently I told her I have feelings for her, and she said the same thing, so I'm just hoping she doesn't tell my wife when they go out and get drunk together.
7: So the cheating might happen? It hasn't happened yet?
9: Well, we talked about 3 days ago, and that's when she said she felt the same, and now I'm just worried that she'll tell my wife when they go out and get drunk.
0: This is your wife's...
7: so they just get drunk enough, and then she says something.
0: Your wife's best friend?
9: Yeah, they've been best friends for about 15 years.
0: You got to step out of that. I know it sounds tempting and all. I'm sure she's hot and it's different and new, but that's like a psychological thing for not only for your wife on you, but with that friend thing. It's one thing. I mean, I'm not saying it's any better. A husband wife cheats with a stranger. That sucks in and of itself. But when you lose the best friend in the mix too,
7: oh my God, it feels such a betrayal.
0: That's a double betrayal. I don't know, Jose. That's tough.
7: But it's good at least that he's not thinking about taking the next step.
0: Yeah, Omar, that's right. Yeah, I mean, no one loves strange more than me, but still.
7: When this other man was asked to boo cookie, he did it.
0: Yeah, that man, why don't you
7: go? He was brave.
0: Hey, Jose, any chance you could just make a batch of cookies and get the aggression out, if you know what I'm saying?
9: Oh, yeah.
0: Okay, all right,
7: is everyone doing this?
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Was it just me, or did you experience a little deja vu listening to KROQ this morning? I don't know what that means. It means I'm going to come into a hell of a lot of money. Is that what that means? You are going to come into some Paradox tickets. You're going to see them at the Vans Warped Tour. And when you win those tickets to the Long Beach show, we're going to put your name in that drawing. Head to Orlando for another Vans Warped Tour very soon from K-Rock.

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Blink 182, first date in 40 minutes of Nonstop K-Rock, which leads me to the question, did you like Adam Sandler's movie, 50 First Dates? Because you might have to see it at the New Beverly next week. 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

0: Dexter and the Moonrocks freaking out at Sluggo, and that's kind of what I'm doing. I'm freaking out. I didn't want to talk too loud because I know some of you are trying to sleep. You're sitting there in your chairs trying to sleep because there's... I mean, have you noticed? Are we the only ones at work? I'm here at work. You're there at work. But everyone else is gone. Half the city is missing. They're out having fun. Now, what are we supposed to do about it? I suppose play another 40 minutes of nonstop K-Rock. And I suppose probably do you the 90s at noon here in a bit. But I don't know what else to do. What else should I do as we all just sit here and say, hey, it's not fair. Everybody else is out there having a vacation right now.
1: All I know is that first, you've got to get Matt.
2: 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I want all of you to get up out of your chairs. I want you to get up right now and go to the window, open it, and stick your head out and yell, I'm as mad as hell, and I'm not going to take this anymore.
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Your 90s at Noon movie assignment next week is Adam Sandler's Billy Madison, which just happens to be showing at Quentin Tarantino's New Beverly Cinema on Tuesday and Wednesday of next week as a double feature with 50 First Dates. 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

It's 90s at noon on the world-famous KROQ, and you know that Gavin and his Bush were on the Mustang stage out at Stagecoach this year. I like it when bands will, like, maybe post a little bit from the show, or sometimes they'll charge you a whole lot of cash to go watch it all. But Bush just recently posted their entire set from Stagecoach, streaming on YouTube. Find Gavin on his social media on Instagram, and you can get a link to it. Skyrock.

Hey, it's Jen Hatmaker. Here's what I've learned in midlife. Joy isn't the reward you earn after all the work is done. Joy is the work. That's what this new series on For the Love is all about. The sacred, yes. It's choosing delight, rest, and pleasure on purpose. Because saying yes to yourself, that's the thing that finally lets you fill your table

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Here's what I've learned in midlife. Joy isn't the reward you earn after all the work is done. Joy is the work. That's what this new series on For the Love is all about. The sacred, yes. It's choosing delight, rest, and pleasure on purpose. Because saying yes to yourself, that's the thing that finally lets you fill your table with everybody else. Come find your sacred yes with me. 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
6: 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The president says we may hit Iran hard again tonight. The Pit leads the Emmy noms with 25. 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

0: That was Jane's Addiction on K-Rock. Wait a minute, K-Rock? Am I in the wrong room? K-Rock? Seriously, dude? I feel kind of jacked up in here. And I'm definitely not playing what I want.
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4: 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There's nothing in it.
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0: 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And as proof, I present you now some Korn in 90s at Noon on the world famous K-Rock.
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2: And a shot at the grand prize trip to Vans Warped Tour Orlando. 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

So how weird was it that Sublime was part of the Disney 4th of July telecast hosted by Ryan Seacrest? There are all these G-rated top 40 bands and Sublime. It's sort of like when you go to a family reunion, you know, and the rest of the family sort of looking at you askance. Oh, yeah, what's that guy's deal? He's one of them alternative. What's his deal? It's on their Instagram account.

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Without fear of contradiction, it's safe to say the Paradox is going to be a highlight of the Vans Warped Tour. So we want you to see him not only in Long Beach, we'll put you on the standby boarding list to see him again in Orlando on the Vans Warped Tour. 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
1: Thank you for taking 2 minutes and 34 seconds out of your busy day to give that one a listen. And that band out of Toronto, led by a couple of sisters who call themselves The Beaches, that is Edge of the Earth. Now, could I interest you in another 40 minutes of nonstop K-Rock? Look how shiny it is. It's like new. Yeah, it will include one of my absolute favorite songs on this or any other radio station, something from Audioslave. It's coming up, Blink 182 and some Sublime, on a way on the world famous Carl Q.
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5: It turns out that if you use self-checkout, there is a 25% chance that you are a thief. 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
5: Bob? 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
6: Saw.
5: Don't forget about Bob? 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
5: 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Yeah. Bob was designed for stealing. That's Bob.
6: I know. I'm like, I haven't forgotten.
5: Bob is a kleptomaniac. 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

The Paradox are playing the Vans Warped Tour Long Beach, and in a few minutes we'll give you a chance to get on the grand prize trip to Vans Warped Tour Orlando that's coming up on the world-famous K-Rock.

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0: It is the world famous K-Rock 106.7 KROQ. It's Kevin Ryder in the afternoon. What's up, party people? On the show today, World Cup highlights, including Egypt and Argentina. Remember that house in Irvine where the hazmat crew was at for about a week? Those people moved, and the hazmat crew is back out there today. Super bizarre. People are dumb. There's a thief that called an Uber for a getaway car. We have What's Up with Florida. We have the 420 catch of the day. In the 5 o'clock hour, we've got the LA World Cup fan zone at West Harbor in San Pedro for the semifinal game of July 14th. And yesterday, we took phone calls late in the day on it wasn't your plan to be naked.
1: It wasn't my plan to be naked. You're right. So we went camping, and my grandpa thought it would be funny to take my clothes when I was taking a shower in the public shower at the campsite.
2: Yes.
0: I'm sorry, grandpa? Your grandpa took them?
1: He took my towel. He took my clothes.
2: That's the best. It's the oldest trick. I love this.
0: He's hilarious.
1: Yeah. And I had to make my way back from the shower all the way to my campsite. Jumping through other people's campsites.
0: Did anyone shout at you or say something to you while you were running?
1: There was one couple that said, "Look at that naked guy."
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3: You stupid, ignorant son of a bitch, dumb bastard!

0: A suspect may have thought it was the perfect escape. Little did he know, police were watching him the whole time.
1: People Are Dumb is coming up on the world-famous K-Rock.

0: You can see the Paradox at Vans Warped Tour and then qualify to see him again in Orlando at the Vans Warped Tour coming up on the world famous K-Rock. Let's talk about dumb people, shall we?
1: People are dumb. People are dumb. People are dumb. People are dumb.
2: A suspect may have thought it was the perfect escape. Little did he know, police were watching him the whole time.
0: This is a dude that got in a hit-and-run accident and fled the scene and then called an Uber, which I guess is a decent move because the police won't be able to identify the car you're in, but the police were already watching him the whole time with a drone.
2: They had an eye in the sky tracking his every move when a getaway driver showed up.
0: Imagine being that Uber driver. And it's a police chase, you just don't know it.
3: Many of us know the process of ordering an Uber, whether it's trying to get to the bar, to the airport, or apparently trying to get away from the police.
0: I can't imagine he really thought this would work, but it's what he did.
4: A suspect in a hit and run and fleeing on foot into the woods until finding this hiding spot behind a nearby shed.
0: In the news report, they're showing us the drone footage of him doing all of this. So they were already on him before he even ran into the woods.
5: As he was coordinating ground units to respond to the residents to attempt to take the person into custody, a vehicle had pulled into the driveway and picked the subject up.
0: So the police saw all of this happening and they thought maybe it was a friend of his or a relative that was going to help him get away.
4: Lieutenant Chad Sell says before they could make the arrest, they watched as a black Jeep, who they assumed was the suspect's friend, pull into the driveway.
0: They had no idea it was an Uber.
5: But obviously we were able to see him nonchalantly walk up to the vehicle and enter it. So we assumed that he had made contact with someone for a ride. The last thing we were thinking was that it was a Uber that could respond that fast to that location.
0: Yeah, when I order an Uber, it says it's 5 minutes away. And then a half hour when it gets there, I go, hey, 5 minutes away?
4: Within minutes, deputies converged on the car and blocking it from the front and back. The driver is seen exiting with his hands up in shock. As it turns out, he didn't know the suspect at all.
0: So the Uber driver comes out with his hands up and says, hey, I don't know what's happening, but I don't want to be any part of it.
5: After speaking with the driver of the vehicle, that's when we determined that he worked for Uber and had absolutely no idea what was happening.
4: After hitting another car while driving impaired and with a suspended license, that 35-year-old suspect ran off and decided Uber was his best chance of getting away. Not expecting a drone to follow him or for the Uber driver who showed up to also be a retired cop.
0: Yeah, the Uber driver was a retired cop.
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0: FBI, police, and Orange County Fire Authorities descended on a hazmat situation at a home in Irvine this afternoon.
1: This just happened in Irvine like a few months ago. What's going on? Details coming up on K-Rock.

0: I've lived in Southern California over half my life, and I can't imagine a house in my neighborhood where hazmat crews show up and do a week-long search. It's Kevin Ryder, it's K-Rock, and it's happening again in Irvine.
1: The FBI, police, and Orange County Fire Authorities descended on a hazmat situation at a home in Irvine this afternoon.
0: Wait a minute, wasn't it just a couple months ago that hazmat crew searched the house in Irvine for a full week?
1: It is the same neighborhood searched by the FBI in February.
0: What are the chances it's the same neighborhood? What's going on in that neighborhood?
1: A high schooler's science project triggered an investigation.
2: Officials say the hazmat investigation involves the same family.
0: What are you talking about? Same neighborhood, same family? FBI hazmat crew? F*** that high schooler, am I right?
3: Authorities stressing there is no threat to the public.
0: That's what they said in February when they had hazmat crews set up on the front lawn for a week. If I live in that neighborhood, I am pissed.
3: But this was a scary scene with investigators in hazmat suits surging this Altair neighborhood.
0: They were back. They had the hazmat suits on. And they were rushing a house.
3: Hazmat teams, the FBI, and the bomb squad back on the scene in an Irvine neighborhood, launching another big investigation after reports of hazardous materials at a home.
0: This is hazmat part two in Irvine.
4: There's fire trucks. They have canopies under with probably 10, 15 firefighters under there looking through things. There's cops surrounding the area.
0: That all seems very scary.
3: The house is the new home of a family that was the focus of a similar raid in February.
0: It's the same people. They just moved houses.
3: The family attorney, the same chemicals from that first raid were being stored in 55-gallon drums in the backyard and are part of a teen student's medical research.
0: All right, so it's the same material as the first search, which lasted a week. And it's in 55-gallon tubs in the back of the yard. This is the family's attorney.
5: All of this has already been cleared by the FBI. There's no issue here.
0: Somebody should tell the FBI that.
3: Back in February, 17-year-old Almavin Fritz told me the chemicals belonged to him, and he was using them for cancer research.
0: Here's the actual kid who has the chemicals in question.
6: I obtain all the chemicals that I work with through online sellers that anybody could obtain them through Amazon, eBay, and at the hardware store. Anything can be dangerous if not handled with a lot of care and patience and safety.
0: Yeah, maybe that should be done in, I don't know, a lab instead of a house with 55-gallon tubs.
3: Since then, the 17-year-old has graduated from UCI with a degree in molecular biology. Two really scary scenes within 5 months causing concern in the upscale neighborhood. But tonight, authorities say there is no threat to the public.
0: Yeah, we heard that. We heard that the first time, too. But there's guys with hazmat suits that are rushing the house.
5: Our client just graduated from UCI, degree in molecular biology. He wants to go to medical school. And his hope is to help to find a cure for cancer one day. That's what he's doing.
0: But does he have to do it in his house in a neighborhood in Irvine where other people live right next door? I'll answer that question. No, he does not. What's the FBI doing?
3: They are still investigating.
0: I don't love this.
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she's such a little DJ. Get that quick, my street, but not the freeway. Turn that trick to make a little leeway. Beat that Nick, but not the way that we play. Dogtown, Bloodbath, Ripcage.

everything. Kiss that dyke, I know you want the whole one. Not on strike, but I'm about to blow one. Bite that mic, I know you never stole one. Go.

0: People are dumb.
1: People in Southern California are dumb.
2: Two teens were detained after their Waymo called police on them.
1: I'm of two minds here. I'm glad that the police were alerted, but how exactly does the Waymo call the police?
2: Police say the Waymo stopped the car and alerted officers that its two underage passengers were drinking alcohol.
1: So they appeared underage to the Waymo, and it called the police because they were drinking alcohol in a Waymo, which is illegal for anyone.
2: And appeared to be shooting guns out of the moving vehicle.
1: Oh, okay. So two 15-year-olds are drinking and shooting guns out the window of a Waymo. So the Waymo called the police.
3: You know, it appears that two 15-year-olds made a lot of bad decisions. And, you know, according to the Waymo website, these two 15-year-olds should have never even been inside the car in the first place. It says that no one under the age of 18 is allowed to ride in the car without being accompanied by an adult in the state of California.
1: Who knew?
3: And as for that alcohol, well, no one is allowed to have alcohol inside the car, no matter what the age.
1: You know why? Yakking. They don't want yakking to be a part of their business. Understood.
3: Police can be seen surrounding a Waymo car Monday afternoon. They detained two 15-year-olds who were apparently riding around in the driverless car, drinking alcohol, and shooting a gun out the window.
1: All right, let's focus on that second point, shooting a gun out the window.
3: Police say they were contacted by the car company and informed of the teens' bad behavior.
1: So this is the police talking about what Waymo said when they called them.
4: They saw what they described as a firearm in the vehicle, described it black in color, and at some point believed that the passengers were firing it outside of the vehicle.
1: Don't get me wrong, I'm glad that these kids are being stopped from shooting guns out the window. But how does Waymo, they can't monitor every ride and make a decision if they have guns and alcohol or not. This is odd.
3: She says the Waymo rep went on to tell them the minors appeared intoxicated.
4: They had an open bottle of alcohol with them.
3: Police aren't sure how Waymo discovered the teen's suspicious behavior.
1: Yeah, that's my question.
3: But officers worked with the car company to conduct a high-risk traffic stop.
4: Right, we're getting a call that they're shooting a firearm, so that's pretty serious.
3: Waymo made the car pull over and disabled it. Police say the car company then tricked the young riders and told them the car was having mechanical issues.
1: So the Waymo said, hey, we're having mechanical issues, we're working on it. The doors were open, the kids could go, but they just sat in the car until the police got there.
4: Even though the car was disabled, the doors weren't locked. The passengers had the ability to get up and exit and leave if they wanted to, but they ended up staying stationary.
1: You know why? Dumb.
5: Dumbass.
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0: It is world famous K-Rock. It's Kevin Ryder in the afternoon with your 420 catch of the day on the way. Megan Holliday is here now with three things at four.
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2: Three things at four.
3: Number one, Waymo called the cops on two Bay Area teens. Here is the story.
4: Two 15-year-olds accused of a drunken joyride in a driverless taxi, drinking alcohol and shooting a pellet gun out of the car on the peninsula. But it was the quick action of the Waymo operators that got police to the scene.
5: Some quick thinking and quick communication between Waymo and the San Mateo Police Department put an end to that joyride. The DA is now deciding whether those teens involved will face any charges, including underage drinking. Officers say the boys were drinking and they were messing around with a toy gun that appears to have been painted over. They say the teens were firing gel-based pellets known as Orbeez, which are similar to paintballs.
6: About 2:10, we got a call from a Waymo rep stating that there were two people in their vehicle and they saw them shooting out of the vehicle. And then they also described the passengers as maybe being intoxicated as well.
5: There are a number of cameras inside Waymo vehicles, but the company says it only accesses the live video in urgent circumstances. In this case, there was someone watching, monitoring what was happening in real time. Waymo gave police a play-by-play.
6: They did contact us immediately, told us what they saw, told us where the vehicle was, and then they were actually able to disable the vehicle for us.
3: So this is how teens have fun in 2026.
0: No kidding.
3: But I remember doing crazy stuff when I was at that age.
0: Yeah, we were
3: so
0: all
3: I hope
0: idiots.
3: They don't get into too much trouble.
0: Yep.
3: Number two, if you've ever filled up an online shopping cart and then closed the app without buying anything, then you've already experienced what's now being called a dopamine sight. The trend is taking off in South Korea with hyper-realistic fake apps that let you order food, shop, or even take a virtual smoke break without ever spending any money.
0: What?
3: What?
0: You're faking it?
3: What? One popular site called Food Never Comes lets you browse menus, read reviews, fill your cart, and even watch a fake delivery driver head toward your house. Except the food never arrives.
0: What?
3: Psychologists say the anticipation that gives your brain a dopamine boost, allowing people to enjoy the thrill of the experience without the cost, calories, or regret. And this is the lamest thing that I've ever heard of.
0: Shame.
3: This makes me feel depressed.
0: Wow.
3: This is not giving me dopamine.
0: No. Give me the opposite.
3: And number three, Billy Joe Armstrong, Tim Armstrong, Travis Barker, and CJ Ramone are joining forces to form Cretan Family. This is a one-night-only supergroup performing Ramone's classics at the band's official 50th anniversary tribute, which is going to be on August 30th at the Hollywood Forever Cemetery. The event is presented by John Travolta in support of cancer research at the Ellison Institute. It also includes a screening of the 50th anniversary edition of Carrie, a DJ set from Shepherd Fairey, and lots of surprise guests. So this sounds really freaking awesome.
0: Cool, yep.
3: I'm Megan Holliday. That was Three Things at Four on K-Rock.
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5: This is a new song from Green Day that sounds like nothing they've ever done. It's called I'm Never Gonna R.I.P. It's a new song from the soundtrack of their upcoming coming-of-age comedy Nimrods, which is in theaters August 14th. Musically, it's described as a rockabilly throwback, riding the jailhouse rock and rock around the clock grooves. This is Green Day, Never Gonna R.I.P., and it's the 420 catch of the day on K-Rock.

Green Day's new music movie, Nimrods, is in theaters August 14th, and that song is for that movie, Never Gonna RIP. That is Green Day, and that is the 420 catch of the day on K-Rock.

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1: And also put you on the standby boarding list to see them again at Warped Tour in Orlando. 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

0: 106.7 K-Rock is KROQ. It's Kevin Ryder and Megan Holliday. Yesterday, our phone topic was, you didn't plan on being naked. Yes. And it went pretty well. A lot of people called in with stories about being naked. One guy called in. It was his first date with a girl, and they were on the beach. Somehow, she fell in the water. Somehow, they both got naked for some reason, and I'm not sure why.
1: Yeah, they both got soaking wet, and they both had to get naked.
0: Uh-huh. And so this guy, when he got back to his home, had this to say.
2: And once I got to the house, you know, from Malibu to like Pasadena, I couldn't get my key in the door, and so my dad found me in the morning and like curled up on the welcome mat.
0: Naked. So, still naked.
2: Absolutely butt stark naked. And I'm so white you could probably see me like a globe.
1: Epic. Did you get a second date after that?
2: I didn't want to because, like, she had a British accent starting off on the date, and by the end of it, it was gone. She was just like, I think she was pretending to be somebody.
0: That is not what you want.
1: Absolutely not.
0: He didn't want a second date because he said she was attractive.
1: Right.
0: But she had a British accent and then lost it.
1: Yep.
0: That seems bad. It seems like it's easier and harder, sort of, in both ways, to mislead someone that you dated. So that's what we're going to talk about today, is you were misled by someone you dated. Maybe it was a first date and you were surprised?
1: Yep.
0: That they used an old picture?
1: Yep. Catfishing.
0: 60 pounds ago?
1: Happens sometimes.
0: Sure, catfishing, sure.
1: Or maybe, like, omission, where they don't tell you something.
0: That you just got out of the penitentiary?
1: Right.
0: That kind of thing?
1: I feel like I've had those experiences where, you know, someone just doesn't say what's really going on, and then after many months,
0: right,
1: then you start to figure out.
0: And
1: oh,
0: it is very much something you would want to know.
1: Yep,
0: for sure.
1: 100%.
0: So that's the topic today. You were misled by someone you dated. 800-520-1067.
1: And for the best call or text, we have your tickets to the Los Angeles World Cup Fan Zone in San Pedro. This will be for the semifinal game on July 14th.
0: You were misled by someone you dated. 800-520-1067.
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And now, by popular request, the Sweet James jingle.

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